0: in Perham, and it was a victory over Thief River Falls in four sets. For the Yellow Jackets last season, they were 17-11, 7-6 in Section 8AA. They were 6-2 in the Heart of Lakes Conference, which was good enough for third place. Their season ended versus Frazee last year in five sets in the 8AA quarterfinal round. And for the Yellow Jackets, again, they had that win against Thief on Tuesday night. Looking at a breakdown of this team, very, very upperclassmen heavy. Nine seniors on this Yellow Jacket squad, four juniors, two sophomores, no freshmen on the varsity roster. You turn it around to Wadena Deer Creek, they have a little bit different numbers. Three freshmen, no sophomores, six juniors, four seniors on the roster for the Wolverines this season. And, of course, these two teams met last season to be the very first week of the year. It was game number two like it is this year, and that's where the Yellow Jackets were able to get a win in three sets at the Hive. But for the Wolverines, their last win against Perham came in a four-set victory on August 29th of 2024 from this very gym in Wadena. And, of course, these two teams last met in the postseason in 2023 when the Wolverines beat the Yellow Jackets to go to the state tournament and represent Section 8AA that fall. For the Yellow Jackets, it is third-year head coach Paige Thompson running the show here. And, again, a very upperclassman-heavy lineup that we are going to see tonight as well in this matchup. So we're going to take a break, and when we come back, we will continue to discuss this early season tilt between the Perham Yellow Jackets and the Wadena Deer Creek Wolverines. That's all coming up. Superstation K106, this is the Becker Transport and Aggregate pregame show.
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0: Superstation K106, I'm CJ Baumgartner. This is the Becker Transport and Aggregate pregame show with Dina Deer Creek Wolverines hosting the Purim Yellow Jackets. Section 8AA volleyball, game number two of the season for both of these squads. And we get to learn a little bit more about them. You know, talking with Coach Thunberg pregame, you know, it's just that from game one to game two, early season, you shake off the jitters and get ready to go. There's only so much practice you can do, so many scrimmages, so many drills before, hey, we just got to start playing these games and figure out what we do good, what we do well, what we need to improve on, all of that stuff over the course of a season. But you never learn it until you actually get into game action. And the Wolverines start the season with three games in Section 8AA. Played East Grand Forks on Tuesday, play Purim tonight, and on Tuesday night they make the trip over to Glendon to play DGF on Tuesday night. So a lot of things happening here for them. For the Purim Yellow Jackets, they also start the year with three section games. They had Thief River Falls in Purim on Tuesday night, here against Wadena Deer Creek, and then on Thursday night, they have a week off here, they will take on the Frazee Hornets and start their season with three straight games in the section. But you know what? Coaches do like that, because they like to understand, hey, here's what the section is. Here's the bar we have to play. Here are the teams around us. If we want to make a deep run in the playoffs and knock on the door of a state tournament, both of these teams are telling themselves that we have to size up the competition early in the year and figure out what we need to do to get better. Well, it looks like we're about ready to start the national anthem. We're going to take one more break, and when we wrap up the Becker Transport and Aggregate pregame show, we will have first serve between the Wadena Deer Creek Wolverines and the Purim Yellow Jackets from the WDC Middle High School Gymnasium in Wadena. We'll be back after this. Superstation K106.
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0: Superstation K106, I'm CJ Baumgartner. The Becker Transport and Aggregate pregame show comes to a close. We get ready for first serve between the Wadena Deer Creek Wolverines and the Purim Yellow Jackets. Hi, I'm CJ Baumgartner. Here we go. It's the first full week of September. And as we get going, we have a lot of action here in Central Minnesota sports. Good matchup of two teams that are always fierce Section 8AA rivals. Let's get the starting lineup for the Wadena Deer Creek Wolverines. Their head coach is Courtney Thunberg, assisted by Heidi Van Dyke, Casey Volkman, and Addison Gravel. The center, number one, a freshman, Carly Sweary. Number four, Peyton Gravel, a senior. Number five, Ava Hall, a senior. Number six, junior, Avery Lipinski. Number eight, Celia Rinio, a junior. And number 10, Jackson Kenny. And then Leah Kircher. Kenny, by the way, is a junior. Number 11, Leah Kircher, a junior, as a senior as well, is the libero for the Wolverines tonight. Let's look at the Perham Yellow Jacket lineup tonight.
14: The National Weather Service in Grand Forks has issued a severe thunderstorm warning for southwestern Otter Tail County, southeastern Wilkin County, until 8:15 p.m. At 7:11 p.m., a severe thunderstorm was located near Fox Home, or near Fergus Falls, moving east at 25 miles per hour. Expected hazards include 2-inch hail and 60-mile-per-hour wind gusts. This is a radar-indicated threat. The following impacts are expected. People and animals outdoors will be injured. Expect hail damage to roofs, siding, windows, and vehicles. Expect wind damage to roofs, siding, and trees. Locations impacted include Fergus Falls, southwestern Otter Tail Lake, Battle Lake, Underwood, Dalton, Fox Home, and Carlisle. This includes Interstate 94 in Minnesota between mile markers 48 and 70. For your protection, move to an interior room on the lowest floor of a building. Repeating, a severe thunderstorm warning has been issued until 8:15 p.m. for the following county, Otter Tail, Minnesota.
0: Shoulder. And on the back, the Yellow Jacket logo above the number, and then the black number with yellow trim on the back. By the way, extra starter. Forgot to mention Jocelyn Griffin, a junior, 5'9" for the Yellow Jackets. Perham will be going from left to right on your radio dial. Wadena Deer Creek right to left, and like it is now customary in high school volleyball, these teams stay on their respective sides the entire match. Rinio to the bench is checking in is the libero, Leah Kircher, for Wadena Deer Creek. And waiting for the Yellow Jacket substitution as Jovi Larson heads to the bench. And Sophie Nelson, the Yellow Jacket libero, will check in. Getting ready to serve. Number one, Coast. And it's off, end of the back row, played by the Wolverines. They try and set up, getting it over the net, and on the attack and on the kill, it's the junior Avery Lipinski. 1-0 Wadena Deer Creek here in the first set. Yellow Jackets and Wolverines from the Wadena Deer Creek Middle High School gym in Wadena. Second game of the year for both squads. And a service ace for Wadena Deer Creek. To the back row, a little miscommunication by the Yellow Jackets, and it lands in between a couple of them. And you could see Ava Hall, who served that one, just kind of shrugged her shoulders at her team like, I didn't really try and do anything, but we'll take it. To the back row, again, tough play for the Yellow Jackets. They make it, clearing it out of the back row. They send a free ball across. Wolverines get into their offense, setting things up. Sweary for Gravel, sliding to the right side. It's played by Perham. They'll get it across. Poked up in the air, diving to dig it out is Jackson Kenny, and Gravel will send a free ball across. Left-handed attack, left-handed kill for Jocelyn Griffin, the junior. 5'9" in the program, swatted that one with the left hand on the right side of the front row, and Kircher could not dig it out. 2-1. Wadena Deer Creek in the first set. And that one's into the net, a service error. So the difference so far in this first set, a service error and then a service ace, both going in favor of the Wolverines, is the difference so far. Wadena Deer Creek up 3-1. Kenny heads to the bench. Checking in is number 19, Alyssa Carr. An attack by the Yellow Jackets is no good. Looked like Greta Gillespie on that one. Fired it away in the front row, left side, and hit it out of play to the back of the court. Serving is Lipinski from the middle of the service line. hits this one over. Yellow Jackets get it. Again, a left-handed hit and a left-handed kill for Griffin. Nothing too fancy there on the front row, right side. Punched it over to the middle row, on the far side of the middle row. And just a little soft spot. Wolverines not able to get there in time. Ball lands. 4-2. Wadena Deer Creek in front. Now on the serve, receive on the attack. And on the kill goes number two, Ella Rinio. The freshman got her first taste of varsity action on Tuesday. Racked up a few kills in the game. We'll see how much more comfortable she looks in game number two of her varsity career. Serving is Peyton Gravel. Wolverines up 5-2. Yellow Jackets send it across. Digging it up out of the air. Nope, did hit the ground. For a second there, it looked like it might have been dug out, but Alyssa Carr couldn't quite get there in time. It did hit the ground. So it will be a point for the Yellow Jackets. Serving will be Griffin. The southpaw hits it across. Now Rinio gets it across. Celia Rinio, the junior. She had 15 kills in the four-set match on Tuesday night, and the Wolverines lost to the East Grand Forks Green Wave. Carr will take a breather as Hall re-enters. Serving will be Carly Sweary, the freshman libero, or a freshman setter, I beg your pardon, gets it across. Now a free ball sent over by the Yellow Jackets. Sweary setting up for Hall, and Hall clears. Her first kill of the night. The extra point is good, and if we're playing football, the Wolverines have a touchdown compared to the Yellow Jackets' field goal. It's 7-3 here in set number one from the Wadena Deer Creek Middle High School gym. Here's the serve from Sweary and off the arm of Hackle, and it's a service ace for Carly Sweary, the freshman. Her second game is the Wolverines starting setter, and she'll get another service ace as she threads the needle to the back of the court, just snuck in the middle of the back row. The Yellow Jackets let it go. They thought it was going to go out, and it just snuck in. Back-to-back service aces. Now to the back row. Yellow Jackets on the attack. They'll send it to the back row, the Wolverines. Sweary now setting up for Rinio, and Celia Rinio, her second of the night. 10-3, Wadena Deer Creek, a fast start for the Wolverines. They lead by 7. Timeout on the floor. Back in a minute. Superstation K106.
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0: Superstation K106, Perham Yellow Jackets down out of the break. And trying to go on the attack was Jovi Larson, but that attack just went out of play to the left. So it's 11-3, Wadena Deer Creek in front here in set number one. Now Hall on the attack, hits it across, played by Perham. They have an attack from Larson again, and this time it goes into the net. 12-3, Wadena Deer Creek in front. And just for Perham, they've had a couple good moments here. It's just, game number two jitters a little bit. There's still some rust that needs to get shaken off, even though you've played a game yet already. Wadena Deer Creek had that happen to them in their first game of the season against East Grand Forks. Just a little slow start out of the gate, and the Green Wave took advantage. And right now, it's the Wolverines taking advantage here tonight. Wolverines on the attack. Peyton Gravel from the middle row. Played in the middle row by Perham. Yellow Jackets on the offensive. On the hit, it's Bradvick, but played by Wadena Deer Creek. Ball in the air and over to the Purim side. And Natalie Flatu tried to hit it up in the air, got it up, but didn't kind of have enough air underneath it and took a little bit of an angle. 13-3, Wadena Deer Creek with their largest lead of the night here in the first set. Wadena Deer Creek Wolverines, Purim Yellow Jackets from the Wadena Deer Creek Middle High School Gym in Wadena. Sweary setting up Rinio, and Celia Rinio continues her nice start of the day. An attack from the front row, left side. Yellow Jackets tried to block it. They got a ricochet, but it went to the right towards the scorer's table, out of play. 14-3. Wadena Deer Creek in front. Make it 15-3 with a service ace from Carly Sweary. And what a run at the service line for Sweary. She's had three service aces in this run alone, and the Wolverines have taken it from like a 6-3 game to 15-3 here in this first set. Yellow Jackets trying to see what they can do in a whistle, and there's a break that Purim will take. Wolverines called for stepping over the line, and it will lead to a point in the serve for Purim. And sometimes, you know, you just need that one service run to end. Kind of hit refresh, and we'll see what the Yellow Jackets can do. Larson will serve. And it goes across, and a misplay by the Wolverines. Or I beg your pardon, that was Kyla Wolf on the serve. Kyla Wolf on the serve, and the Wolverines misplay it, 15-5. Wolf will try again. Goes at Gravel. Now Sweary on the attack goes the younger Ella Rinio, played by the Yellow Jackets. And there's a little emphatic celebration there from Addison Hackle, the senior. Front row, middle, put some steam on that one and looked at her team and said, let's go. Trying to amp them up as they're down by 9, 15-6 the score in the first set. Make it 15-7 as now the Yellow Jackets are trying to go on their own service run here. Kyla Wolf with her second service ace of the run. Serving again from the middle of the service line is Wolf. Wolverines get it to Rinio. Popped up in the air. Yellow Jackets send it back over. Trying to dump it off was Hall, and right there to block it looked to be Hallie Bradvick, the senior listed at 5'9" in the program. 15-8. Wadena Deer Creek was up 15-3 at one point. Now a 5-0 run by the Yellow Jackets. They won't buzz off. Wolverines on the serve receive. Rinio into the net. Celia Rinio into the net. Now Coach Thunberg will take a timeout for Wadena Deer Creek. 15-9 the score. Yellow Jackets coming back here in the first set. We're back in 1 minute. Superstation K106.
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0: 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Superstation K106, some CJ Baumgartner. Coming out of the timeout, a violation against the Wolverines will lead to a point for the Yellow Jackets. Wolverines are up 15-3, and then all of a sudden a 7-0 run by Purim has gotten themselves right back into this first set here from Wadena Deer Creek Middle High School Gym in Wadena. Purim 1-0 to start the season. Wadena Deer Creek 0-1. By the way, would like to welcome in listeners of 98.5 FM, AM 1430, KNSP The Fan. I know that the Staples Motley East Grand Forks football game is in a weather delay at halftime. So we'll give you some Wadena Deer Creek Purim volleyball action here on the attack, on the kill. Little tic-tac-toe there to Celia Rinio. And the junior gets her fourth kill tonight. And the student section letting them know there. 16-10. Wolverines in front. On the serve, it's Kenny. And the Yellow Jackets have a double hit call go against them. Wadena Deer Creek leading 17-10 in the first set over Purim. Here's the serve from Kenny. Just gets over the net, played by the Yellow Jackets. On the attack, a little too much mustard. Was it tipped? Yes, it was. A kill for Addison Hackle, the senior. Hit it out of the back of the floor, but as it was sailing out, they look to the officials and make the tip motion, and they concur. So the Wolverines got a piece of it, which means it's a point for the Yellow Jackets. They get the serve back. 17-11, Wadena Deer Creek in front in the first frame. And a serve there from Jovi Larson, the senior, goes into the net. Now she'll take a breather. In comes the libero, number three, Sophie Nelson. Celia Rinio heads to the bench. The libero now, Leah Kircher serving. On the attack, and somehow getting it up. The Yellow Jackets had a great attack from Greta Gillespie, but an even better play by Sweary, who got underneath it, dug it out, and it just lofted itself over the net into no man's land. The freshman center gets her first kill tonight. 19-11, Wadena Deer Creek. Wolverines have the ball on the attack, setting up for Peyton Gravel. Right there are the Yellow Jackets. Gillespie hits it across. Setting things up Hall now for Peyton Gravel. And this time Peyton Gravel gets it to the back row and gets it past the diving Wolf. Peyton Gravel's first kill of the night. Makes it 20-11. Wolverines the first to 20 here in this first set. Good move by the Yellow Jackets. A dump off there by Cameron Coast for her first kill. Took the Wolverines by surprise and not just shoveled it across, but shoveled it across all the way to the back row. The Wolverines kind of snuck up there and left that vulnerable. Heads up play by the senior setter for Purim. And a whistle. And it appears that the down official is going to pick up some debris that fell onto the floor. We play on. 20-12 the score. Wadena Deer Creek in front of Purim in the first set. Section 8AA regular season volleyball. Peyton Gravel on the attack. Peyton Gravel on the kill. She had 20 kills on Tuesday night in their four-set loss to East Grand Forks. Here's the serve from Ava Hall. Yellow Jackets go on the attack. This hit from Hackle, played by the Wolverines. Getting it across is Peyton Gravel, keeping it up in the air. Good job by the Yellow Jackets initially from Kyla Wolf. Kept it in the air, and looked like Coach just had a tough time reading that ball. Didn't quite know how she wanted to hit it, what the right way it was to go about it, and just kind of let it fall in front of her. Again, that's just game number two of the year. You haven't quite, that's one where a couple weeks from now, I think Coach Thompson would say, we got to be able to make that play. But right now, game two, you're kind of trying to figure yourself out. As another point for the Wolverines. Makes it 23-12 here in the first set. And a serve into the net from Hall. And that will give the point and the serve back to Pura. 23-13 the score. Wolverines in front. Hall goes to the bench for Wadena Deer Creek. Alyssa Carr re-enters. Wolverines setting it up for Peyton Gravel. Blocked at the net by a pair of Yellow Jackets. Wolverines will try it again. Avery Lipinski hits a softball across, played by Purim. The left-handed hit from Griffin, played by the Wolverines. Lipinski on the attack and a whistle, and a point goes to Wadena Deer Creek. I believe they're going to get the Yellow Jackets for hitting the net on that one. So 24-13, potential set point here for Wadena Deer Creek in the first frame. 24-13 the score. Lipinski with the serve. Yellow Jackets have a tough time playing it off the hands of Gillespie, and it falls to the floor, and it's a service ace there for Lipinski and the Wolverines. 25-13. Wadena Deer Creek wins set number one over the Purim Yellow Jackets. We're going to

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0: Superstation K106, some CJ Baumgartner getting ready for set number two. Wadena Deer Creek took the first set over Purim, 25-13. Wolverines jumped out of the gate, had a 13-3 lead at one point. All of a sudden it went to 15-10, and then the Wolverines ran away with it, going on a 10-3 run the rest of the way to take the first frame. In that first set for the Wolverines, four kills for Celia Rinio, one for Avery Lipinski, one for Ava Hall, one for Carly Sweary, and one for Ella Rinio. Three service aces for Carly Sweary, two for Ava Hall. On the Yellow Jackets side of things, Cameron Coast, one kill, two service aces for Kyla Wolf, two kills for Jocelyn Griffin, and two for Addison Hackle. Wolverines will serve, staying again on the right side. They're going from right to left on your radio dial. It's Kircher, the libero, with the serve. It's across, and we are underway in the second set, and the Yellow Jackets off to a good start there. That's a kill for Hackle. 1-0 Purim in the second set. Again, Wadena Deer Creek up 1-0. Serving will be Coast. This one's up to the back row. Played by the Wolverines on the attack. Peyton Gravel, and just a little missed time there. Sweary trying to set up Gravel, and the timing of that one just off. And that's one where, again, Sweary's second game or second match ever for the Wolverine varsity squad. It's just some timing issues that need to get worked out, but no timing issues there. Peyton Gravel gets it across off the hands of a Yellow Jacket, goes behind her and out of play. So Peyton Gravel picks up her third kill of the evening. 2-1, Purim leading Wadena Deer Creek. Ava Hall serving for the Wolverines. To the middle row, first one to hit it is Griffin, and it just kind of slowly leaks its way off that initial ricochet close to the midline, and Peyton Gravel swats that one down. We're tied up at two. Serving again is Hall. From the right side of the service line, gets it to the middle row. First one to hit it is Wolf. Sending a free ball across is Hackle. Setting things up, sliding around, Gravel. Yellow Jackets play it. They'll get it across on the hit from Gillespie. On the attack, Lipinski, but it's blocked. A combination of Jocelyn Griffin and Addison Hackle right there to knock it away. 3-2. Yellow Jackets in front of the Wolverines. Serving will be Hackle. Hall heads to the bench as Alyssa Carr checks in for the Wolverines, by the way. To the back row, played by Jackson Kenny, and that goes off of her arms and to the floor. So a service ace for Hackle. Her first of the night. She'll try it again. Kircher the first one to get there. Now Sweary setting up for Gravel. And too strong. It goes out of play. Gravel sliding from the middle of the front row to the right side. Hits it

0: to her left, and that one just carried a little too far and in front of the Yellow Jacket bench. Once again, Hackle with the serve. Yellow Jackets lead by three. Peyton Gravel on the attack, played by Purim. Now Gillespie goes, and it's out of play, and Wolverine point. Waited to see if maybe there was a ricochet on a Wolverine hand, but the officials say no. 5-3 the score, Purim in front of Wadena Deer Creek as Jackson Kenny heads to the bench. Checking in is number two, Ellerinio. And a service error as that one flies out of play. Point back to the Yellow Jackets. 6-3, Purim leads here in the second. Wadena Deer Creek up one set to none. Peyton Gravel tries to throw a changeup, gets it across, played by Purim. They'll send a free ball across to the back row. Lipinski keeps it alive. Now Sweary does. Gravel gets it across. Played by Purim. The left-handed attack from Griffin. Played by Wadena Deer Creek. They send a free ball across. Purim tries to send an attack, and it pushes just a little too far. That was Griffin. Had that one sail. And it's out of play. 6-4. Wadena Deer Creek trailing, but they have the serve. Gravel gets it across.
1: The service in Grand Forks has issued a tornado warning for southwestern Otter Tail County, northeastern Grant County, until 8:30 p.m. At 7:37 p.m., a severe thunderstorm capable of producing a tornado was located near Fergus Falls, moving east at 20 miles per hour. Expected hazards include tornado and hail up to 2 inches in diameter. This is a radar-indicated threat. Spotter reported funnel. The following impacts are expected. Flying debris will be dangerous to those caught without shelter. Mobile homes will be damaged or destroyed. Damage to roofs, windows, and vehicles will occur. Tree damage is likely. Locations impacted include Fergus Falls, Ashby, and Dalton. This includes Interstate 94 in Minnesota between mile markers 54 and 75. Take cover now. Move to a basement or an interior room on the lowest floor of a sturdy building. Avoid windows. If you are outdoors, in a mobile home, or in a vehicle, move to the closest substantial shelter and protect yourself from flying debris. Repeating, a tornado warning has been issued until 8:30 p.m. for the following counties in Minnesota, Grant, and Otter Tail.
0: Eight to six the score. Wolverines have it on the serve receive. Rinio out of play. Was it tipped? The officials say no. So it'll be a point for the Yellow Jackets. They lead 9-6. Here's the serve across. And on the attack, Rinio, that one into the net. 10-6 the score, and Coach Thunberg wants to take a timeout. Yellow Jackets lead by four from Wadena. We're back in a minute, Superstation K106.
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0: Superstation K106. Some CJ Baumgartner. 11-6 the score. Coming out of the timeout, Sweary tried to set a ball up in front of the net, stepped over the line. So 11-6 the score. Wolverines now on their serve receive again. They get it across. Yellow Jackets on the attack, and this one will land from Hackle. Ricochets off the hands of Peyton Gravel. Out of play, over the scorer's table. New score, 12-6. The Yellow Jackets have doubled up the Wolverines here in the second frame. Wadena Deer Creek leading Perham, 1-0 from Wadena. Serving is Wolf. Had a pretty good service run in the first set, trying to recreate magic here in the second. Wolverines get it across. On the attack, and point for the Wolverines, and they rule that ball out of play. Thought maybe that ball snuck in, but I didn't have the best angle from up here. 12-7. Wolverines trailing the Yellow Jackets. Lipinski gets it across. Lipinski gets it to... And what are they saying? I think the official's saying, the down official having to communicate, and I think, yep, they give the point to Perham. Okay. There we go. Tag attempt went out of play from Lipinski. It's now 13-7. And that serve had a little too much steam from Wolf. It goes out of play. 13-8 the score. Serving is Kircher. Yellow Jackets on the attack, Gillespie. And trying to dig it out was Kenny. And that one looked like it maybe was going to sail over the net. And even if it didn't, it was kind of just at low enough of an angle. Wolverines had a tough time playing that one. Makes it 14-8. Yellow Jackets trying to run away in the second set. Kircher over the net. One libero hits it to another is Nelson. Now setting up on the attack, out of play. Griffin tried to wind up and hit that one, but it hit the pole. 14-9 the score. Serving will be Ava Hall. This one gets across, played by the Yellow Jackets. Sending it across is Hackle. Sweary setting up for Gravel, blocked, played by the Wolverines. Sweary will try it again. Peyton's attack, this one is good. Fourth kill for her tonight, and it's a four-point lead for Perham, 14-10. Hall with the attack, or with the serve, I beg your pardon. On the attack goes the Yellow Jackets. It's Griffin again, played by the Wolverines. Lipinski on the attack, a whistle, and they're going to say that the Yellow Jackets committed a violation on that one. So 14-11, Wadena Deer Creek chipping it back to within three. Serving is Hall to the back row, off the arms of Wolf. Keeping it alive is Nelson. A free ball sent across. Good recovery by the Yellow Jackets. Sweary for Gravel, and they can't recover from that one. Off the hands of Nelson. She tried to get underneath it. Tried to get it up, and it just, the spin on that ball took it backwards. So an attack and a kill for Peyton Gravel. She's now got five, and she leads all attackers tonight. Hall's serve to the back row, played by the Yellow Jackets on the attack. Griffin. Played by Lipinski in the front row, left side. Peyton Gravel on the attack. It's blocked, and the Wolverines can't keep it alive. A good job in front of the net there. Looked like a combination of Jocelyn Griffin and Addison Hackle. Back to a three-point advantage for Perham. 15-12 the score. Hall to the bench for Wadena Deer Creek. Checking into the game is Alyssa Carr, and now a service ace for the Yellow Jackets. Addison Hackle, her second tonight. Serve is up. Played by the Wolverines. Setting up an attack for Gravel. This time Nelson able to get underneath it. Keeps it alive, and the Yellow Jackets will send a free ball across. Peyton Gravel with some steam and sneaks it in the back row. Peyton Gravel's sixth kill tonight. Getting ready to serve is Lipinski. Sends it across and out of play. So that one just snuck out. Service error and makes it 17-13 Perham in front of Wadena Deer Creek here in the second set. Wadena Deer Creek won the first set 25-13. Little free ball across off the first hit of the serve receive, and it doesn't matter. They're going to say the Wolverines stepped over the line. So point for Perham. They're up by five. This one's hit across to the back row. On the attack, Peyton Gravel, played by Perham. And getting it across, and a nice play by Maya Zacharias off the arms of Lipinski, and couldn't stay alive. So that's her first kill of the night, and a six-point advantage for Perham. Timeout on the floor. 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
0: Superstation K106, some CJ Baumgartner, 19-13 the score. Perham in front of Wadena Deer Creek. Wolverines have no timeouts remaining through the rest of the set, and the Wolverines will respond by getting a point as the Yellow Jackets have it on their side of the floor, and they couldn't get it over. 19-14. Serving is Peyton Gravel to the libero, Nelson. Ball right near the midline on the Wolverines' side now. Sweary setting up for Rinio, and Rinio got the hit, and then it went off the head of Rinio, and then ricocheted back over. The Yellow Jackets then try and play it, and this attack goes out of play. And Rinio now going to her teammates and putting her palm on her forehead. That's a Scott Sterling play if I've ever seen that one. If you know, you know. 20-15 the score as the ball goes out of play on the serve. 20-15 again, Wadena Deer Creek in front. Yellow Jackets have the serve back, and they will have a service error as Griffin's attempt goes into the net. So 20-16 as now Sweary will get ready to send this one away. Played in the middle row by the Yellow Jackets, setting things up on the attack for Zacharias. It's out of play. So that attack just a little too strong, makes it 20-17, and a timeout on the floor by Perham. Wolverines trying to come back. Yellow Jackets trying to hang on. We'll be back in a minute. Superstation K106.
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0: Superstation K106. Coming out of the timeout, Perham Yellow Jackets have the ball. They send it back over to the Wolverines. Peyton Gravel. No, I beg your pardon. That was Ella Rinio tried to get it across, and it's blocked by the Yellow Jackets. Makes the new score 21-17. Perham in front of Wadena Deer Creek in the second set. Wadena Deer Creek won the first set 25-13. Serving will be Wolf. Peyton Gravel plays it. Now Sweary setting up Gravel from the middle row. Peyton gets it across, but played by the Yellow Jackets. On the attack, blocked initially and out of play. That'll be a kill for Addison Hackle, the senior at 5'10", using her length on that one. 22-17. Lipinski plays it in the back row in the serve receive. Sweary setting up for Rinio, and Celia Rinio gets her fifth kill. 22-18. Serving for the Wolverines will be Jackson Kenny. Played in the middle row by the Yellow Jackets. Slapping it across will be Wolf. Sweary setting up for Rinio again. Out of play. Didn't quite have the right launch angle on that one. Just hung in the air long enough to sneak out. 23-18. Serving on the left side of the service line is Jovi Larson for Perham. Sweary setting up for Lipinski. Gets it across to the back row. And all of a sudden, a spot vacated in the middle of the floor. Kyla Wolf found it. Middle of the lane of the basketball court. Little miscommunication between Lipinski and Gravel. So that one lands. Kircher enters as Peyton Gravel exits. 24-18, potential set point in the second frame. Rinio on the attack. This one dug up and over back to the Wolverines' side of the floor. Rinio will try it again. Try to change up. Yellow Jackets are ready for that one. Gillespie gets it across. Again, Wolverines on the attack. It's Hall. And a whistle. And over the line by the Yellow Jackets. So a point for Wadena Deer Creek. The second set stays alive for at least another point. Wolverines trail by five. Yellow Jackets need one more point to even it up at one set apiece. Played in the middle row. Hitting this one across is Hackle. Wolverines on the attack. Peyton Gravel tries to poke it across, and they're going to get the Yellow Jackets for going over the center line. Believe they're going to get Hackle for the infraction on that one. 24-20 here in the second set. Wolverines up one set to none. Kircher with the serve to the middle row, played by the Yellow Jackets. They're setting up for Hackle, played by Wadena Deer Creek. Gravel tries to avoid the block. She does, but the Yellow Jackets play it. Gillespie gets it across. Wolverines will play it. Peyton Gravel tries to do a change-up. Yellow Jackets ready in the back row. Good dig by Wolf. Played by the Wolverines. And Peyton Gravel's attack is blocked by Addison Hackle. She was amped up after that one, and why shouldn't she be? She clinches set number two for the Yellow Jackets. We are tied up at one set apiece. We get ready for set number three. Back in 2 minutes, Superstation K106.
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0: Superstation K106, some CJ Baumgartner tied up at one set apiece between Wadena Deer Creek and Perham. Wolverines won the first set 25-13. Perham came back to win the second 25-20. Here's our between set stats. For the Yellow Jackets, Cameron Coast, one kill. Maya Zacharias, one kill. Kyla Wolf, two service aces. Jovi Larson, one kill. Jocelyn Griffin, two kills. Five kills for Addison Hackle. Two service aces for Hackle, by the way, as well. For the Wadena Deer Creek Wolverines, Carly Sweary with one kill, three service aces, two kills for Ella Rinio, six kills for Peyton Gravel, one for Ava Hall, along with two service aces, one kill for Avery Lipinski, five for Celia Rinio. We are underway. The Wolverines on the serve receive get it across. Yellow Jackets set up for an attack. And Jocelyn Griffin with some steam, front row, right side, hits it about 10 feet right in front of her, hammers that one home, 1-0 Perham here in the first set. And this one to the back row, off the hands of Jackson Kenny and out of play. A service ace for Coast, her first of the night. She'll look back to her coach. Third-year head coach Paige Thompson of this Perham Yellow Jacket program. Now off the hands of Kenny. Lipinski keeps it alive. Kircher gets it across. Good recovery there. Yellow Jackets send it right back. Wolverines on the attack. They send it over to Sophie Nelson. And now Greta Gillespie gets it across, and the sophomore gets a kill. 3-0 the score. Kircher digs it out on the serve receive. Lipinski gets it across. Nelson right there. On the attack, blocked by Gravel on the attack from Hackle. Yellow Jackets get it across. Wolverines try and get into some offense. Peyton Gravel, it was out, but was it tipped? And the Wolverines will contend that there was a tip, and it looks like to no avail. 4-0. Perham. Here in the third set, we're tied up at a set apiece. And just struggling here, the Wolverines out of the gate in this one, and Yellow Jackets taking advantage. The service line has been key for Perham in this third set so far. Another service ace for Coast, her second. Now followed that up by a service error. Wolverines on the board, they'll take it. So now serving will be Ava Hall for the Wolverines. Again, with both teams, they've had moments where they've looked really, really excellent, and both teams have had moments where, well, it's looked like the second game of the season. There's still some timing, still some adjustments that need to get worked out. On the attack goes Griffin, and that one's into the net. 5-2 the score. On the serve receive, Perham gets it. They attack Hackle with a kill. Front row, right side, hammers it to the front row, opposite side for the Wolverines. 6-2. Perham leads Wadena Deer Creek in the third set. Both teams have one set to their name. Serving for the Yellow Jackets will be Addison Hackle, the 5'10" senior, 6 kills tonight, 2 service aces. She wants to add to that total here. To the back row, off the arms of Kenny, and she'll get another one as then Sweary tried to grab it. Could not keep it alive. Third service ace for Hackle tonight. She'll try it again. To the back row, Kenny now setting it up. Sweary to Gravel. And Peyton Gravel gets that one to go. Nothing fancy, but a little change up on that one. Punching it over the arms of the Yellow Jackets in the front row and landing behind them. Serving is Avery Lipinski. Yellow Jackets on the attack. It's Griffin now trying to save it off a ricochet as Lipinski trying to recover. It was Rinio. And that goes out of play. Serving will be the libero, Nelson. Wolverines play it on the attack. Attempt for Rinio. Dug out by Coast. Wolverines go on the attack again. Gravel dug out again by Coast. And this time the Wolverines can't recover. Really nice volley there from the Yellow Jacket libero. The senior dug out 2 attacks from Peyton Gravel and got the Yellow Jackets the point. 9-3 the score. Perham in front of Wadena Deer Creek. Peyton Gravel on the attack. Played by the Yellow Jackets from the middle row. The attack from Hackle. Kept alive by the Wolverines. Hitting it across is Rinio. On the attack from Griffin. Tipped at the net by the Wolverines. Peyton Gravel gets it across. Yellow Jackets try and get into some offense. Zacharias gets it across and just sneaks it in the back row. Timeout. Coach Thunberg and the Wolverines. 10-3 the score. Back in a minute. Superstation K106.
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0: Superstation K106. I'm CJ Baumgartner. 10-3 the score, and a whistle and an infraction against the Wolverines. So make it now 11-3 in favor of the Perham Yellow Jackets in the third frame of this 8AA regular season volleyball match. We're tied at a set apiece. Wolverines won the first set 25-13. Then the second set, Perham took 25-20. A whistle and 4 hit call against the Yellow Jackets. 11-4 the score. Perham came into this match 1-0. They beat Thief River Falls in 4 sets on Tuesday night from the Hive. Wolverines lost in 4 sets from Wadena to East Grand Forks. Griffin gets it across. Now the Wolverines will send it right back. Gravel from the back row. Zacharias tries to get it across, and it goes into the net. 11-5 the score. Hits it across on the serve, and the Yellow Jackets can't play it. Peyton Gravel with the service ace. She'll try again. Yellow Jackets up by 5. Perham trying to get some momentum here. Larson hits it across. played by the Wolverines. They get into their offense. Celia Arrieno has it blocked, and then trying to keep it alive was Sweary, and then Ella Arrieno, and ultimately couldn't keep the ball in the air. 12-6, Purim in front. The southpaw serve from Jocelyn Griffin, played by the Wolverines, on the attack. Goes Ella Arrieno in a changeup. Ran up to that thing like she was going to give him a fastball and then change speeds. Just lofted it over their heads. The freshman has three kills tonight. Sweary on the serve, and that one carries just a little too much. Goes out of play. 13-7 the score. Serving for the Yellow Jackets will be Kyla Wolf. She's had a great night from the service line. She'll try and keep that going, and it just snuck in. Gravel let it go, thinking it was going to sneak its way out of bounds to the right side, and it just stayed in. So a service ace there for Wolf, her third tonight. She had a couple really nice runs from the service line. Lipinski digs that one out. Sweary sets up Gravel, gets it across. Played by the Yellow Jackets. Digging it out again is Lipinski. Sweary had a tough time reading that one as it looked like for a second it was going to carry over the net and then stayed on the Wolverine side, but just right with the net to make it tough to read. 15-7 the score. Yellow Jackets maintain their lead, and now a service error will give the Wolverines the point and the serve back. Make it 15-8. Purim in front. Ella Arrieno to the bench. Checking in is number 10, Jackson Kenny. She'll serve. This one goes into the net. From Hackle. Front row, just couldn't quite get the air on it. Serving again is Kenny. Played by Nelson. A little miscommunication by the Yellow Jackets, but they do get it across on a free ball. Lipinski on the attack, and that one hit the pole. Point for the Yellow Jackets. And again, this game has been, this match, I should say, has just been kind of both teams having spurts of excellence, both teams having spurts of, hey, this is game two. We're still trying to get acclimated to the season. And for Purim so far tonight, they've been able to minimize the downtimes as they have trouble getting the ball over the net there. And now a whistle, or a pause, I should say, as Kyla Wolf on the floor for a second, and Coach Thompson takes a couple steps out to the middle of the floor and looked at her senior, and you could hear her say, I'm fine, like very nonchalant. And then I think Coach Thompson told the down official, just dealing with some cramping. Bananas and water. Good job there by Jackson Kenny to get the ball across. Yellow Jackets play it on the attack. Kircher to the back row. Now Lipinski on the attack. Now Nelson the first to get there. Coast setting up an attack for Hackle. Played by the Wolverines. Lipinski on the attack. Nelson right there again. Coast setting up Gillespie. That attack too strong. Wolverines will take the point. 16-11 the score. Serving will be the libero, senior Leah Kircher. To the back row, the Yellow Jackets have it. Gillespie gets it across, but it hits the pole on its way over. Wolverines, not that they've kind of gotten within a point here. I mean, it's 16-12 the score, but they're just keeping themselves within arm's reach. If you're Purim, you'll say, that's fine. We're racing to 25 anyways, as long as we get there first. Trying to get it over the net, and successfully doing so is the senior, Hallie Brudvik. ...17-12 the score. First kill tonight for the 5'9" senior for Purim. off the serve, receive a ball from off the arms of Glyke Jackson-Kenny, and then immediately swatted back down by Addison Hackle. Yellow Jackets in front by six. Kircher on the serve receive there. Lipinski. Now Kircher to get it across. On the attack is Griffin. It's blocked by the Wolverines, but it goes out of play. So Jocelyn Griffin with her fourth kill. ...19-12 the score. On the attack goes Hall. Tipped at the net by Brodvik. Now on the attack go the Yellow Jackets. It's Brodvik again, and the senior gets it to go. Timeout on the floor. Hal Brodvik, two kills, and it gets the Yellow Jackets up by eight. Back in a minute, Superstation K106.
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15: If you're like most people today, you're not just raising your kids. 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Welcome to the Meadows of Wadena, where they've made some big changes. 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
0: 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And coming out of the timeout, the Yellow Jackets got a point, and now the Wolverines respond. Peyton Gravel with the kill. 21-13. Hall will send it across. Played in the back row by the Yellow Jackets off the hands of Wolf. Trying to save it was Nelson, but to no avail. Point for the Wolverines and the third service ace tonight for Ava Hall. 21-14 the score. Getting ready to send this away again is Hall to the back row. Played by Wolf, now on the attack. It's Griffin. Wolverines send a free ball across. Brodvik sends it to the back row. First to get there is Kenny. Peyton Gravel gets the kill. Off the hands of Coast and out of play. Peyton Gravel up to 9 kills tonight. She had 20 in the first game of the season on Tuesday night against East Grand Forks in a 4-set loss. On the service Hall, this one out of play. So a service error on that one. Makes it 22-15. Serving for the Yellow Jackets is Hackle. Kircher digs out the serve. On the attack, Peyton Gravel to the middle row, played by Hackle. Getting it across are the Yellow Jackets. Wolverines will play. Peyton Gravel gets it across, tipped at the net. Nelson there. Coast setting up once again for Griffin, and Griffin found a soft spot on the front row, far side. Hit it across to there, and that'll be a kill for Griffin. Her fifth. 23-15. Purim trying to take the third set and go up 2-1. Sweary setting up for Peyton Gravel, and Peyton hits a fastball for her 10th kill. ...23-16 the score. Wadena Deer Creek won the first set, by the way, 25-13. Purim responded by winning the second, 25-20. Yellow Jackets have really kind of started to grab momentum here as the match has gone on. On the attack, Zacharias, and it's out of play. 23-17. Now Now on the attack.
1: The National Weather Service in Grand Forks has issued a severe thunderstorm warning for southeastern Otter Tail County until 9:15 p.m. At 8:16 p.m., a severe thunderstorm was located near Ashby, or 16 miles southeast of Fergus Falls, moving east at 25 miles per hour. Expected hazards include golf ball-size hail and 60 miles per hour wind gusts. This is a radar-indicated threat. The following impacts are expected. People and animals outdoors will be injured. Expect hail damage to roofs, siding, windows, and vehicles. Expect wind damage to roofs, siding, and trees. Locations impacted include Burbank. Remain alert for a possible tornado. Tornadoes can develop quickly from severe thunderstorms. If you spot a tornado, go at once into the basement or small central room in a sturdy structure. For your protection, move to an interior room on the lowest floor of a building. Repeating, a severe thunderstorm warning has been issued until 9:15 p.m. for the following county, Otter Tail, Minnesota.
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0: Superstation K106. Well, sorry if you missed a little bit of that game here in set number three. The Wolverines have come back now, 23-21. Perham still in front, but Wadena Deer Creek not going away. The Yellow Jackets trying to dump it across, played by the Wolverines. Kircher puts it up. Rinio with the attack. Rinio with the kill. Ella Rinio has five kills, and just like that, the Wolverines are within a point. Here in the third frame, 23-22, we're going to keep it right here as the Wolverines, again, were down about 16-23 and have came roaring back now on a 6-0 run to get within a point. And so in this third frame, Perham trying to win back-to-back sets. The Wolverines took set number one, 25-13. Perham won the second, 25-20. Yellow Jackets have had the lead for pretty much all of this third set. Wolverines trying to complete the comeback. A really good run at the service line for Avery Lipinski, the junior. She'll send it away to the back row. First played by Hackle. Running to get it is Coast. The libero Nelson will send it across. Sweary setting up for Gravel. It's blocked. Right there are the Yellow Jackets. Mia Zacharias, the 5'6" senior, part of that block. 24-22, potential set point. Nelson sends it away. Wolverines try to get it across. Punched back over by the Yellow Jackets. Sweary now for Rinio, and that one's into the net. Wolverine comeback attempt. Close, but not close enough. 25-22. Perham wins the third set, and they now take a 2-set-to-1 advantage as we get ready for set number four. We're back in 2 minutes in the Superstation K106.
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0: Superstation K106, I'm CJ Baumgartner. We get ready for the fourth set. Wadena Deer Creek won the first set 25-13. Perham then won the next two by a score of 25-20 and then 25-22. We are underway in the fourth set as Kircher sends it across. Perham will give it right back. Wolverines now setting up. Sweary to Gravel, blocked by the Yellow Jackets at the net. Now Hall tries to get it across, and it just tiptoes backwards on the top rope of the net, and it'll be a point for the Yellow Jackets. They, for the third set in a row, start off with the first point. Want to appreciate everybody listening on the Superstation K106, 105.9 FM, also streaming online at Superstation K106 mobile app and WadenaRadio.com as the Yellow Jackets get called for a double hit violation. Tied up at one. By the way, you can also watch this match on the Hubbard Radio Wadena YouTube page. Not only get our great play-by-play and hear our great advertisers, but also get some video of this one. It's been a good one so far. Sliding over, Sweary, setting up Gravel, and Peyton's hit just a little too far. Out of play. 2-1. Perham leading Wadena Deer Creek early in the fourth set. Perham up 2-1. Here's the serve across from Addison Hackle. She's had a really nice night tonight, and let's add another service ace on top of that one. Wolverines unable to play. It is the fourth service ace tonight for Addison Hackle. Six kills, four service aces. Two kills for Hallie Brudvik. Five for Jocelyn Griffin, one for Greta Gillespie, one for Jovi Larson, two for Mia Zacharias, one for Cameron Coast, two aces for Coast, three for Kyla Wolf. Yellow Jackets have it on their side. On the attack goes Zacharias. Let's add another. She's got three tonight. 4-1, Perham leading Wadena Deer Creek. For the Wolverines, 10 kills for Peyton Gravel, five for Celia Rinio, five for Ella Rinio. One kill apiece for Ava Hall, Avery Lipinski, and Carly Sweary. Peyton Gravel on the attack. Peyton Gravel with the kill. Front row, left side, hit it about 10 feet in front and had a lot of steam on it for her 11th kill. Also three service aces for Carly Sweary. Three for Ava Hall and one for Peyton Gravel. 4-2 lead for the Yellow Jackets. Serving is Avery Lipinski for the Wolverines. On the attack, Gillespie. To the back row, Lipinski is there. Sweary setting up for Rinio, and it's Ella Rinio, sixth kill tonight. And this one's up and over. On the serve from Lipinski, Yellow Jackets on the attack, and a good attack there from Jocelyn Griffin. She put some heat on that one. Lipinski got to it, was able to get the ball up and in the air, went over the net, but just kind of kept slicing to the right side, and it goes out of play in front of the Perham bleachers on the far side of the Wadena Deer Creek Middle High School gym. The libero, Sophie Nelson, will serve this one for the Yellow Jackets. Peyton Gravel on the attack attempt, played by the Yellow Jackets, a free ball right in front of the net, and sending that one back where it came from was Ella Rinio. Makes it 5-4. Purham leading Wadena Deer Creek. Serving is Peyton Gravel. Trying to get it across was Jovi Larson, and it hit the top rope in the net and came back down. 5-5 the score in the fourth set. Peyton Gravel with the serve. Getting it across. Yellow Jackets on the attack. Zacharias, a little too much mustard on that one. And it goes out of play. Now on the serve is Peyton Gravel. Wolverines' first lead of the fourth set, beg your pardon, and that one goes away on a kill from Jocelyn Griffin. Serving will be Griffin to the back row. Lipinski's there. Sweary setting up from the back row. Peyton Gravel. On the attack attempt from the back row is Hackle. Played by the Wolverines, and good job by Hackle keeping it up and in the air. Dug it out, and her teammates did the rest. 6-6 again the score, and a dump off from Coast lands in her second kill. Hasn't did a lot of dump offs today, but again, when you have those senior setters, they know exactly the right time to give you the old tendency breaker. 7-6 the score. Sending this one across is Griffin. Setting things up is Sweary for Celia Rinio and the kill. 7-7 the score, a touchdown and an extra point apiece. Alyssa Carr will come in or go to the bench as Ava Hall comes in. Hackle will head to the bench. Or I beg your pardon, Griffin will head to the bench for the Yellow Jackets. Hall setting things up. For Rinio, Celia's hit, played by the Yellow Jackets in the middle row. Purham sends it across to the back row. Lipinski there. Sweary to Rinio again, played by the Yellow Jackets in the front row. On the attack from the back row, it lands. It's Hackle, her seventh. Tell you what, this has been a fun match from both of these teams. It's early. You see some of the rust that needs to be shaken out, but you also see the talent of both of these teams and why both of them believe that they are going to be playing deep into the section tournament in the middle of next month. 7-8 the score, and a free ball towards the middle of the floor. And oh my, Addison Hackle smacks that one down for her eighth kill. 9-7, Yellow Jackets back up by two. Wolverines had a 6-5 lead, and since then it has been a 4-2 run for Purham. Rinio on the attack. Dug out by the libero and Nelson. Yellow Jackets send it back. Sweary setting up for Rinio. And Rinio has it blocked initially, but it ricochets to the floor on the Yellow Jackets side. Celia Rinio up to her seventh kill tonight. Peyton Gravel leads all scorers with 11. 9-8 the score. Yellow Jackets in front of the Wolverines here in the fourth set from the Wadena Deer Creek Middle High School gym. Coast dumps it off. Sweary keeps it alive. Lipinski gets it across. And the Yellow Jackets send it right back. Coast on a dump off. Ten, eight, the score. In the fourth set, Purham in front of Wadena Deer Creek. Kircher gets that one up in the air on the serve receive. Celia Rinio gets it across, played in the middle row by the Yellow Jackets. Hackle gets it across. First play by Lipinski, the Wolverines. Rinio has it go up, and it hits off the off of the truss on the attack attempt by the Yellow Jackets. Again, it can hit anything on the ceiling if it stays on the same side of the floor. But once it crosses over and it hits something, that's dead. And so the Wolverines will take advantage of that. They get a point. 10-9. Purham still in front. Hall setting up for Peyton Gravel. In the back row, dug out by Wolf. Yellow Jackets go on the attack. Gillespie blocked by the Wolverines. On their side of the floor, Kircher keeps it up. And Nobody able to get there. Hall tries to dive for it and falls hard on the floor. Takes a second here for a breather. She appears to be all right. Again, that was one where the ball kind of flowed.

0: Griffin. Griffin punches it through the Wolverine defense. It's 13-9. Timeout on the floor. Purim in front. We're back in a minute. Superstation K106.
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0: Superstation K106, some CJ Baumgartner, Peyton Gravel got a kill coming out of the break, 13-10. Yellow Jackets in front of the Wolverines. Kircher plays the attack attempt. Now we'll send a free ball across. Yellow Jackets try and get into their offense. Gillespie on the attack. Kircher right there again. Sweary for Gravel, and out of play. Peyton Gravel right above the teeth of the Wolverine logo at midcourt. Hit it to the right side, and it snuck itself out of play from the middle row. 14-10 the score. Serving is Hackle. Gravel on the attack. It's blocked, but out of play. So Peyton Gravel gets her 13th kill tonight. Again, had 20 on Tuesday night. Ella Rinio checking in as Jackson Kenny heads to the bench. On the attack, Zacharias, played by the Wolverines and blocked. Right there to sniff it out was Griffin. Wolverines trying to get that ball over, but right there was Griffin. Swatted it down as Gravel was trying to move away and ends up hitting her, I think, on the back. And now a misplay by the Wolverines makes it bigger advantage for Purim at 16-11. Timeout on the brief timeout to wipe up some sweat on the floor. 16-11. Purim leading Wadena Deer Creek in the fourth set. Section 8 AA regular season volleyball. Second game of the year for both teams. Serve across from Nelson. Played by the Wolverines. And missed time there by Rinio. The freshman tried to see if she could get that ball across and kind of got a little too close to the net there. 17-11. Off the serve receives Sweary. Now to Carr and getting it across were the Wolverines. But on the attack right there to play it, Jocelyn Griffin, her ninth kill. 18-11. Yellow Jackets trying to run away with this one here in the fourth set. They're up 2-1. Wolverines won the first set. Purim won the next two, trying to win the next three and take the match. Peyton Gravel on the attack. Peyton Gravel on the kill. She's got 14. Six-point advantage for the Yellow Jackets. Peyton Gravel will serve to the back row, played by Hackle. After one ricochet, she'll send it back over. Sweary setting up for Rinio, but it's blocked. A combination of Griffin and Zacharias there to make the stop. 19-12. Purim in front of Wadena Deer Creek. Yellow Jackets trying to improve to 2-0 on the season. They got a section win on Tuesday night to open their season in Purim against Thief River Falls, as there's a service error from

0: Griffin as that one goes out of play. And this one's a service ace for Carly Sweary off the hands of a Yellow Jacket. And that'll land to the floor. Served by Sweary over to Hackle. Played by the Yellow Jackets, and that attack goes out of play. Again, the Wolverines have never let the Yellow Jackets get too far out of reach, but when we've gotten to about the midway point of a lot of these sets, the Yellow Jackets just have enough of a cushion that kind of prevents the Wolverines from making it too scary on them. On the attack goes Celia Urinio. It's out of play. A little too much mustard. Oh, no, they're going to give the point to the Wolverines. They're going to say that it was tipped. So they say that it was tipped. So it'll be a point for Wadena Deer Creek and another kill for Celia Urinio, her eighth tonight. Zacharias on the attack, blocked at the net. Sweary setting up for Celia Urinio. She sends a free ball across. Yellow Jackets on a dump off. Played by the Wolverines. Celia Urinio on the attack. Nelson right there. Ball right at the net. Played by Urinio. She'll send it back across. Zacharias punches it to the back row. Played first by Lipinski. Now Celia Urinio sends it over. A dump off by Coast. And again, the senior picks the right time to tendency break. Flips it over. And nobody on that middle row far side for the Wolverines. So Coast with her fourth kill tonight. A four-point advantage for the Yellow Jackets. Make it five. A service ace. A really, really good night at the service line for Kyla Wolf. She has four service aces, which is tied for the lead with Addison Hackle and as well with Carly Sweary. But even outside of just getting service aces, she's just had a couple really nice runs from the service line tonight as there's an attack and a kill from Celia Urinio, her ninth. But again, just she kind of was anchoring a couple nice runs for the Yellow Jackets. So even though it doesn't always show up in the service ace department, just again, getting the right spot on the floor to set your team up. Both teams have had some good moments from the service line today, but overall, Perham has been the winner in that department. 21-17 on the attack, on the kill, Jovi Larson, her second tonight, 22-17. Coach Thunberg talked about how on Tuesday night her team got down two sets to none and clawed back and nearly sent it to a fifth set. We'll see the fight of the Wolverines here at the end of the fourth set. I've seen the fight all night so far, but again, do they have more in them to send it and keep the match going to a fifth set? As the Yellow Jackets will slam that one back down on a free ball, and it's 23-17. Perham can smell it. Timeout on the floor. We'll keep it right here. Again, 23-17 the score. In the fourth set, Wadena Deer Creek won the first set 25-13. Perham won the second 25-20. And then the Yellow Jackets took the second frame 25-22. Again, the Wolverines have always hung around, and it was around a similar situation in the third set, where the Wolverines stormed back and almost tied it up. And now a conversation as assistant coach for the Wadena Deer Creek Wolverines, Heidi Van Dyke, talking to the down official. Serving this one for the Yellow Jackets is Jovi Larson. Sweary tries to set it up for Lipinski. Hit at the net initially, but the Yellow Jackets will play it. Gillespie's hit goes into the net. Wolverines not done yet, but they got to start scoring some points in a hurry. Yellow Jackets setting up their offense. Gillespie gets it over. Kircher the first to get to it. Sweary for Peyton Gravel to the back row. First played by Wolf. On the attack of the Yellow Jackets, dug out by Sweary. Now Hall sends it over. Played by Purim. Gillespie to the back row. Kenny is there. Once again, an attack for Peyton Gravel. Played first by Flatu. Wolverines have the ball now. Peyton Gravel again, and this time Peyton Gravel will not be denied. Ricochets off the arms of the senior Natalie Flatu, and then ends up ricocheting off third-year head coach for Purim, Paige Thompson. Peyton Gravel's 15th kill tonight. She had roughly 20 kills on Tuesday night in the season opener against East Grand Forks. Kircher with the serve. Dump off by Coast, played by the Wolverines. Hall trying to get it to Peyton Gravel, and Nelson, good job keeping it alive. Yellow Jackets save it, but on a free ball, it was knocked down by Ava Hall. Her second kill, and again, the Wolverines trying to keep that fight alive. 23-20 the score, but again for Purim. They put themselves in this position each of the last three sets where the Wolverines can make that furious rally, but they've given themselves enough of a cushion where they can withstand the storm. And Coach Thompson calling a timeout. She has one remaining after this, but just mainly calling that timeout to try and stop the run. Wolverines with the momentum, call a timeout, make them think about it a little bit. Again, it's a race to 25 in volleyball. And right now, if you're talking about pole positions, the Yellow Jackets are in a little bit closer range. There's a head start for Purim. Yellow Jackets are 2 points away from winning the set and the match. Wolverines need to score 5 if they want to force a fifth set. Kircher with the serve. Coast setting up on the attack, digging it out. Initially was Sweary, but it goes all the way to the scorer's table, and it's out of play. So 24-20, potential set and match point upcoming. Wolverines have no timeouts. Purim has one remaining. Serving is Coast. From the right side of the service line, Kircher's right there. Now setting things up, it's Sweary for Hall. Played by the Yellow Jackets on the attack, on the kill, and good night, says Addison Hackle. An exclamation point for the senior, her 9th of the night. Paired with 4 service aces, and the Yellow Jackets win this one by a score of 25-20. Wadena Deer Creek won the first set 25-13, but then Purim rattled off 3 straight set victories, 25-20, 25-22, and 25-20, to take the match in 4. For the Yellow Jackets, they're now 2-0 on the season. Wadena Deer Creek 0-2. We'll recap it all in our post-game report coming up in 2 minutes on the Superstation K106.
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0: Superstation K106, some CJ Baumgartner wrapping things up from the Wadena Deer Creek Middle High School gym. A 4-set victory for the Purim Yellow Jackets against the Wadena Deer Creek Wolverines from Wadena. The first set was taken by Wadena Deer Creek 25-13. Looked like the Wolverines are going to be in control early tonight, but the Yellow Jackets, they found their footing, winning set number two, 25-20, then set number three, 25-22, and then the final, set four, 25-20, for a 3-set-to-1 victory for Purim in four. Let's take a look at our post-game stats. First for the victorious Purim Yellow Jackets. 9 kills for Addison Hackle, along with 4 service aces. 2 kills for Hallie Bredvik. And then we have 9 kills as well for Jocelyn Griffin. 1 for Greta Gillespie. 2 for Jovi Larson. We also have 4 service aces from Kyla Wolf tonight. Mia Zacharias has 3 kills. Cameron Coast, 4, along with 3 service aces. Player of the game tonight for Purim. I mean, really, this isn't just kind of announcer speak here. There's a lot of people you could give this player of the game to for the Yellow Jackets. But I think tonight we're going to give it to Addison Hackle. 9 kills along with 4 service aces. She'll take the player of the game nod today. But yeah, could have given it to the efforts from Wolf at the service line. Griffin had herself a nice night as well. Coast, very, very good day from the setter position. So a lot of different things there that go into that one. For Wadena Deer Creek on the postgame stats, Peyton Gravel with 15 kills and a service ace. She takes the player of the game for Wadena Deer Creek. 9 kills for Celia Arinio, 1 for Avery Lipinski, 2 for Ava Hall, along with 3 service aces. Ella Arinio with 6 kills tonight. 1 kill for Carly Sweary, 4 service aces for Sweary as well. For both teams, they had moments where they played really, really well and things locked in, and you saw what it looks like and what both coaches assume, hey, when we're playing at our best, this is what it's going to look like. And then also some moments where, you know, it's the second game of the season. There's some rust. There's some timing we got to work out. There's some things that we just are going to smooth out, and the only way you can do that is by playing more and getting more game action. And, you know, you can't, you know, doing is learning, basically, for both of these teams. But overall, Purim found a way to play cleaner, and you expected that a little bit coming in. Just on paper with this Purim team, 9 seniors, 4 juniors, 2 sophomores, no freshmen. And the one sophomore that saw consistent time tonight was Greta Gillespie. This is a lot of upperclassmen on this Purim team. They have the experience where Wadena Deer Creek playing a couple freshmen in this one with Carly Sweary and Ella Rinio. You also have, again, there's no sophomores, 3 freshmen, 6 juniors, 4 seniors on this Wadena Deer Creek team as well. So just a little bit of, again, some of that working through the early part of the season, new players and new roles, how do things work out? And Purim just played a cleaner game tonight more often than not, and that's how they get the win here today. For the Purim Yellow Jackets, they improved to 2-0 in the season, 2-0 in Section 8 AA. They're 1-0 at home, 1-0 on the road. For Wadena Deer Creek, they're 0-2 on the year, 0-2 in the section, 0-2 on their home floor. Let's take a look at what's next for both teams. For the Wadena Deer Creek Wolverines, they are off for the weekend, and they will go to Glendon on Tuesday night to take on another tough team in the Section 8AA picture as they will travel to the Dilworth-Glendon-Felton Rebels Tuesday night, 7:15 first serve. And then the first Park Region Conference matchup for them against New York Mills in Wadena on Thursday night. We'll have coverage of that one here on the Superstation K106. All right, also looking for Purim. The Yellow Jackets are off for a week. Their next game is in Frazee on Thursday, 7:15 first serve. Not only the first section game of the year, third section game already of the season, but their first game in the Heart of Lakes Conference in 2026. The Yellow Jackets finished in third place in the HOL a year ago, whereas the Wolverines took the Park Region Conference last season. Let's take a look at what's next on the broadcast schedule. And we got some football tomorrow. Staples Motley right now playing East Grand Forks. There were some weather delays. There's some things going on. So that game has been going on for a while, but I believe still happening with the Cardinals and the Green Wave. But tomorrow we have more football. Wadena Deer Creek versus Long Prairie Gray Eagle. 6:40 pregame, 7 o'clock kickoff from the Wadena Deer Creek football field. 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And then on Tuesday, September 8th, volleyball for Staples Motley. 7 o'clock pregame, 7:15 first serve on 98.5 FM, AM 1430, KNSP, The Fan, and on the Hubbard Radio Wadena YouTube page. Staples Motley versus Osakis. Corey Tackman on the call for that one Tuesday night. All right, as we continue to wrap things up, hey, Gopher fans listening, good night for the Maroon and Gold. They're up 35-7 over Eastern Illinois at halftime. I mean, did we really expect anything less in kind of those schedule wins at the beginning of the year? There's your quick scoreboard there. But let's take a scoreboard update across central Minnesota in the volleyball rankings. There's also some football to go across as well. A very busy night in central Minnesota. Some Class AA volleyball tonight. Upsala beats Pillager 3-0. Pequot Lakes blanks Piers in 3 sets. Albany over Little Falls in 3 sets as well tonight. Roseau and Thief River Falls tied up at a set apiece. War Road leading Northern Freeze 2-1. Holly leading Moorhead 2-0 as well. Morris area, Chicoyo, Alberta, up 2-1 over Bold. Sauk Center up 1-0 over West Central area. In Class A, Bertha Hewitt beats Battle Lake in 5 sets to get their night going. 2-1 advantage for Lake Park Audubon over Pelican Rapids tonight. Also, in our volleyball standings, Parker's Prairie with a 2-0 lead over Verndale. And there's your volleyball update. Let's take a peek over into football tonight. Score update in Class 9, man, Black Duck leading Bertha Hewitt 16-15 at the start of the fourth quarter in that one. And looking as well, I believe that's all the football we have going on, Sabika leading Killier Northome 54-18 with 7 minutes to go in the fourth quarter there. Class A football, Manoman Wabin beats Walker Hackensack Akeley 41-0. Red Lake County over Pine River Bacchus 42-6 in their matchup. Ada Borup West beats Bagley 16-8 in their game tonight. Belgrade Brutnell Rosa blanks New York Mills 33-0 from the football field to New York Mills. Cass Lake Bina beats Red Lake 36-0, or is leading Red Lake 36-0. Ashby, Brandon, Evansville up 16-6 at halftime over Otter Tail Central. In some two-way football, Pillager beats War Road 37-20. Monaga beats Maple Lake 42-12. Win number one for Coach Torma is the head of the Monaga Braves football program there. East Grand Forks leading Staples Motley 24-0 in the third quarter of that game upon last check from East Grand Forks. Barnesville beats Roseau 34-24 in their matchup, and Corey Tackman look away, Mayor Lutheran beating Sibley East 32-0 on that one. Osakis leading St. Cloud Apollo 30-0 with 2 minutes to go in the second half. Kimball area and Royalton tied at 26 as well. All right, again, there's your peak here around central Minnesota. With that one, Esko beating Pequot Lakes 19-12 in Esko tonight in 3A football for that one. Again, a very busy night. Purham leading Park Rapids area 28-7 at halftime from Purham High School. All right, well, that is going to do it for me. I'm CJ Baumgartner wrapping things up. Purham beats Wadena Deer Creek in four sets. Wadena Deer Creek took the first set 25-13. Purham then rattled off the next three, 25-20, 25-22, and 25-20 again. Again, we have Wadena Deer Creek football on the air tomorrow night versus Long Prairie Gray Eagle. Tune in for that. Until next time, I'm CJ Baumgartner, and have a great rest of your night. 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Have a good one.
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9: ABC News, I'm Dave Packer. Jury deadlock in the Lindsey Clancy trial. Her defense attorney suggesting a lone juror is not listening to the judge's instruction and is all that stands between the Massachusetts mother who killed her three children and a verdict of not guilty by reason of insanity.
10: The judge is expected to question that one holdout juror before the jury begins deliberations for a seventh day tomorrow. The concern is the one holdout could cause a mistrial and force this whole emotional, gut-wrenching case to be replayed.
9: ABC's Aaron Katursky. The Trump administration threatening to revoke the tax-exempt status of all private schools using race and admission, scholarships, or other education programs. Authorities in Minneapolis say Wednesday's mass shooting at a department building started outside during an arranged custody handoff. Police say the gunman died in a shootout with responding officers. In total, two residents killed, five other people were hurt, including three police officers. This is ABC News. Texas Governor Greg Abbott surveyed damage today from the Ross Fire burning in Palo Pinto and Jack counties west of Dallas. The fire is still burning amid hot, dry conditions. Governor Abbott says damage assessments are still underway, but no deaths are reported. He credited early warnings, evacuation orders, and local coordination.
11: So with regard to lost homes and other structures, that's still a matter under assessment. Obviously, there are certain areas where we cannot get into and make full assessments at this time. That'll be a process that we will be undertaking rapidly as soon as we can get into all those areas.
9: Sources tell ABC News ICE agent Christian Casto surrendered to federal authorities today to face charges. He made false statements to investigators after he shot and injured a Venezuelan man in Minnesota. Authorities say he lied about the events leading up to the shooting of Julio Cesar Sosa Celis in an immigration crackdown in Minneapolis back in January. Dave Packer, ABC News.
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1: The National Weather Service in the Twin Cities has issued a severe thunderstorm warning for West Central Todd County, Northeastern Douglas County, until 10 p.m. At 9:08 p.m., a severe thunderstorm was located 9 miles north of Carlos, or 14 miles north of Alexandria, moving east at 30 miles per hour. Expected hazards include 60 miles per hour wind gusts and quarter-size hail. This is a radar-indicated threat. The following impacts are expected. Hail damage to vehicles is expected. Expect wind damage to roofs, siding, and trees. Locations impacted include Lee Valley, Lake Carlos State Park, Miltona, Bell River, Rose City, Eagle Bend, Clotho, and Clarissa. Seek shelter inside a well-built structure and stay away from windows. The storm is capable of producing damaging winds and large hail. Repeating, a severe thunderstorm warning has been issued until 10 p.m. for the following counties in Minnesota, Douglas, and Todd.
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1: There is a 60% chance of showers and thunderstorms tonight, otherwise partly cloudy with a low of 62. Tomorrow, partly sunny, a high of 84, light wind out of the east-northeast at around 5 miles per hour. Tomorrow night, increasing cloudiness with a low holding around 61 degrees. Saturday, partly sunny, a high of 86, then a 50-50 chance of showers and thunderstorms again Saturday night.

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1: There is a 60% chance of showers and thunderstorms tonight, otherwise partly cloudy with a low of 62. Tomorrow, partly sunny, a high of 84, light wind out of the east-northeast at around 5 miles per hour. Tomorrow night, increasing cloudiness with a low holding around 61 degrees. Saturday, partly sunny, a high of 86, then a 50-50 chance of showers and thunderstorms again Saturday night.

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1: ABC News, I'm Dave Packer. Tensions flare in the Lindsay Clancy trial. Her defense attorney saying one juror is refusing to follow the judge's instructions. ABC's Aaron Katursky.
2: The judge polled jurors individually to make sure they could follow his instructions, then reminded them of the law.
3: I want to remind you that you are required to follow my instructions on the law as I gave them to you.
2: When jurors were dismissed for the night, Clancy eyed them closely as they filed out of court.
1: The Trump administration making an urgent appeal to the Supreme Court to allow new Postal Service rules for mail-in ballots to take effect immediately. A federal judge temporarily blocking the changes. Meanwhile, North Carolina will start sending out ballots tomorrow. A Louisiana judge issuing a preliminary injunction allowing former NFL players to play with college teams. The SEC is suing LSU over its plan to bring NFL rookies back to play college football again, arguing it's unfair. This is ABC News. The accused leader of a Penn State University multimillion-dollar drug ring is out on bail today. Agostino Apitiello is accused of supplying Penn State students with drugs in an operation run out of two fraternity houses. ABC's Perry Russum.
4: Apitiello is facing multiple counts of possession with intent to deliver and conspiracy. He has pleaded not guilty. Penn State has suspended the Delta Upsilon fraternity. The fraternity putting out a statement saying they are cooperating with the investigation. Sigma Chi, which operates independent of the university, saying this conduct is an egregious violation of our values. The university says it is cooperating with law enforcement.
1: Police arrested more than a dozen former students and one parent in connection with the alleged drug ring. Pabst Blue Ribbon is offering a reward of up to $20,000 for help finding a missing truckload of beer. The company says a truck carrying more than 1,600 cases was stolen from a California distribution center last month. Dave Packer, ABC News.
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14: There is a 60% chance of showers and thunderstorms tonight, otherwise partly cloudy with a low of 62. Tomorrow, partly sunny, a high of 84, light wind out of the east-northeast at around 5 miles per hour. Tomorrow night, increasing cloudiness with a low holding around 61 degrees. Saturday, partly sunny, a high of 86, then a 50-50 chance of showers and thunderstorms again Saturday night.

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In Duluth, Minnesota, has issued a severe thunderstorm warning for Northern Cass County in north central Minnesota until 11:45 p.m. At 10:38 p.m., a severe thunderstorm was located over LaPorte, or 14 miles northwest of Walker, moving east at 30 miles per hour. Expected hazards include 60 miles per hour wind gusts and half-dollar size hail. This is a radar-indicated threat. The following impacts are expected. Hail damage to vehicles is expected. Expect wind damage to roofs, siding, and trees. This severe thunderstorm will be near Leech Lake around 10:45 p.m. Other locations in the path of the severe thunderstorm include Boy River. For your protection, move to an interior room on the lowest floor of a building. Repeating, a severe thunderstorm warning has been issued until 11:45 p.m. for the following county, Cass, Minnesota. Time is.

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1: There is a 60% chance of showers and thunderstorms tonight, otherwise partly cloudy with a low of 62. Tomorrow, partly sunny, a high of 84, light wind out of the east-northeast at around 5 miles per hour. Tomorrow night, increasing cloudiness with a low holding around 61 degrees. Saturday, partly sunny, a high of 86, then a 50-50 chance of showers and thunderstorms again Saturday night.

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1: ABC News, I'm Dave Packard. During Thursday's White House briefing, Vice President J.D. Vance said he wouldn't call the conflict with Iran a war, saying there's no active shooting. Reaction from Democratic Congressman James Walkinshaw.
2: Well, I'd like to hear him say that to the families of the 800 service members who have been killed and wounded. It's a war and it's a quagmire. We are absolutely stuck. We are stuck because there was no clear strategy from the beginning. And the American people are paying the cost of that at the pump, at the grocery store, and elsewhere.
1: The Trump administration making an urgent appeal to the Supreme Court to allow new postal service rules for mail-in ballots to take effect immediately. A federal judge temporarily blocking the changes. Meanwhile, North Carolina starts sending out ballots tomorrow. The jury in the Lindsey Clancy murder trial still deadlocked. The four persons saying one juror won't follow the judge's instructions about reasonable doubt. This is ABC News. The social media app TikTok is adding a new voice note feature so followers can record a message and post it in the comments. They're also adding a live poll feature. ABC's Elizabeth Schulze says the new features are unrelated to recent legal outcomes.
3: TikTok has yet to say if it'll make any other changes for teens after Instagram's parent company, Meta, last week agreed to impose daily screen time limits, block the app at night, and make other design updates for teens. This was part of that historic legal settlement over claims that the app was designed to get children addicted. Meta's full $18 billion penalty there does depend on TikTok, YouTube, and Snapchat also making changes to their apps. None of them have publicly committed to that so far. Elizabeth Schulze, ABC News, Washington.
1: Xbox implementing monthly time limits on cloud gaming for Game Pass subscribers. In a blog post, the company says they're adding the limits because their costs grow as more people play and play longer. Dave Packer, ABC News.
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13: There is a 60% chance of showers and thunderstorms tonight, otherwise partly cloudy with a low of 62. Tomorrow, partly sunny, a high of 84, light wind out of the east-northeast at around 5 miles per hour. Tomorrow night, increasing cloudiness with a low holding around 61 degrees. Saturday, partly sunny, a high of 86, then a 50-50 chance of showers and thunderstorms again Saturday night.

Stripe was white, was 18 feet from the bow to the stern light. Second hand from a dealer in Atlanta, I rode up with Daddy when he went there to get her.

The National Weather Service in Duluth, Minnesota has issued a severe thunderstorm warning for southeastern Itasca County in north-central Minnesota, northern Aitkin County, northeastern Cass County in north-central Minnesota, southwestern St. Louis County in northeastern Minnesota, until 12:30 a.m. At 11:28 p.m., severe thunderstorms were located along a line extending from 6 miles south of Inger to nearby river to 6 miles southeast of Leech Lake, moving east at 40 miles per hour. Expected hazards include 60 miles per hour wind gusts and quarter-size hail. This is a radar-indicated threat. The following impacts are expected. Hail damage to vehicles is expected. Expect wind damage to roofs, siding, and trees. Severe thunderstorms will be near Deer River, Zeppel, Ball Club, Day's High Landing, and Schoolcraft State Park around 11:35 p.m. Ream around 11:40 p.m. Cohasset around 11:45 p.m. Other locations in the path of these severe thunderstorms include Grand Rapids, Pokegama Dam, Pokegama Lake, Coleraine, Hill City, Taconite, Gunn, Swatara, and Warba. For your protection, move to an interior room on the lowest floor of a building. Repeating, a severe thunderstorm warning has been issued until 12:30 a.m. Friday for the following county, Cass, Minnesota.

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3: There is a 60% chance of showers and thunderstorms tonight, otherwise partly cloudy with a low of 62. Tomorrow, partly sunny, a high of 84, light wind out of the east-northeast at around 5 miles per hour. Tomorrow night, increase in cloudiness with a low holding around 61 degrees. Saturday, partly sunny, a high of 86. Then a 50-50 chance of showers and thunderstorms again Saturday night.

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2: From ABC News, I'm Dave Packer. Deliberations in the Lindsay Clancy trial are suspended for the weekend. Her defense says she was suffering from postpartum psychosis. Prosecutors say she knew what she was doing when she killed her three children. ABC's Deborah Roberts following the trial in Plymouth, Massachusetts.
3: Clancy's defense arguing that the former labor and delivery nurse was over-medicated, misdiagnosed, and in the grip of postpartum psychosis when she strangled 5-year-old Cora, 3-year-old Dawson, and 8-month-old Callan. But prosecutors countering that Clancy meticulously planned the murders, mapping out how long her husband would be out of the house.
2: It's a race against time in Nepal following the deadly flood this week.
4: The disaster was caused when a glacier that was holding back a lake collapsed, unleashing a 40-mile-an-hour wall of rock and ice and water more than 150 feet high. Overnight, chopper rescue efforts halted over fears another nearby lake that was formed by the initial landslide could also burst and cause another catastrophic flood. So far, that lake is holding.
2: ABC's Britt Clendett in Kathmandu. Officials say the death toll has risen to nearly 600, with now more than 2,000 missing. In Washington, Friday, tens of thousands of people march for a Defend the Vote event on the 63rd anniversary of Dr. Martin Luther King Jr.'s I Have a Dream speech. Vermont Senator Bernie Sanders, while addressing the crowd, said Dr. King's dream is not being realized.
5: Tragically, that dream of a more just and equitable society has never been under greater threat than it is right now.
2: Fed Chair Kevin Warsh telling the annual economic conference in Jackson Hole that policymakers need to keep fighting inflation. Investors now putting the odds of a September rate hike at more than 50%. You're listening to ABC News.
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4: Partly cloudy overnight, still a chance of showers and some thunderstorm activity, a low of 62 degrees. Friday, partly sunny, a high of 84, east-northeast wind around 5 miles per hour. Friday night, increasing cloudiness, a low of 61 degrees. Saturday, partly sunny and warm with a high of 86, then a 50-50 chance of showers and thunderstorms Saturday night with a low of 65 degrees.

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4: Partly cloudy overnight, still a chance of showers and some thunderstorm activity, a low of 62 degrees. Friday, partly sunny, a high of 84, east-northeast wind around 5 miles per hour. Friday night, increasing cloudiness, a low of 61 degrees. Saturday, partly sunny and warm with a high of 86, then a 50-50 chance of showers and thunderstorms Saturday night with a low of 65 degrees.

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1: From ABC News, I'm Dave Packer. Deliberations in the Lindsay Clancy trial are suspended for the weekend. Her defense says she was suffering from postpartum psychosis. Prosecutors say she knew what she was doing when she killed her three children. ABC's Deborah Roberts following the trial in Plymouth, Massachusetts.
2: Clancy's defense arguing that the former labor and delivery nurse was over-medicated, misdiagnosed, and in the grip of postpartum psychosis when she strangled 5-year-old Cora, 3-year-old Dawson, and 8-month-old Callan. But prosecutors countering that Clancy meticulously planned the murders, mapping out how long her husband would be out of the house.
1: It's a race against time in Nepal following the deadly flood this week.
3: The disaster was caused when a glacier that was holding back a lake collapsed, unleashing a 40-mile-an-hour wall of rock and ice and water more than 150 feet high. Overnight, chopper rescue efforts halted over fears another nearby lake that was formed by the initial landslide could also burst and cause another catastrophic flood. So far, that lake is holding.
1: ABC's Britt Clendett in Kathmandu. Officials say the death toll has risen to nearly 600, with now more than 2,000 missing. In Washington, Friday, tens of thousands of people marched for a Defend the Vote event on the 63rd anniversary of Dr. Martin Luther King Jr.'s I Have a Dream speech. Vermont Senator Bernie Sanders, while addressing the crowd, said Dr. King's dream is not being realized.
4: Tragically, that dream of a more just and equitable society has never been under greater threat than it is right now.
1: Fed Chair Kevin Warsh telling the annual economic conference in Jackson Hole that policymakers need to keep fighting inflation. Investors now putting the odds of a September rate hike at more than 50%. You're listening to ABC News.
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6: Partly cloudy overnight, still a chance of showers and some thunderstorm activity, a low of 62 degrees. Friday, partly sunny, a high of 84, east-northeast wind around 5 miles per hour. Friday night, increasing cloudiness, a low of 61 degrees. Saturday, partly sunny and warm with a high of 86, then a 50-50 chance of showers and thunderstorms Saturday night with a low of 65 degrees.
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1: He's a ranch hand in a pinch, man. Hotter than the red on the cattle brand. Cause she's a gold digger with a quick trigger. A cast iron skillet swinging lid flipper. Now he's a double wide on the county line. Sipping on a six pack of Lone Star Light. She did him dirty, took him to the clean.

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5: Partly cloudy overnight, still a chance of showers and some thunderstorm activity, a low of 62 degrees. Friday, partly sunny, a high of 84, east-northeast wind around 5 miles per hour. Friday night, increasing cloudiness, a low of 61 degrees. Saturday, partly sunny and warm with a high of 86, then a 50-50 chance of showers and thunderstorms Saturday night with a low of 65 degrees.

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1: From ABC News, I'm Dave Packer. Deliberations in the Lindsay Clancy trial are suspended for the weekend. Her defense says she was suffering from postpartum psychosis. Prosecutors say she knew what she was doing when she killed her three children. ABC's Deborah Roberts following the trial in Plymouth, Massachusetts.
2: Clancy's defense arguing that the former labor and delivery nurse was over-medicated, misdiagnosed, and in the grip of postpartum psychosis when she strangled 5-year-old Cora, 3-year-old Dawson, and 8-month-old Callan. But prosecutors countering that Clancy meticulously planned the murders, mapping out how long her husband would be out of the house.
1: It's a race against time in Nepal following the deadly flood this week.
3: The disaster was caused when a glacier that was holding back a lake collapsed, unleashing a 40-mile-an-hour wall of rock and ice and water more than 150 feet high. Overnight, chopper rescue efforts halted over fears another nearby lake that was formed by the initial landslide could also burst and cause another catastrophic flood. So far, that lake is holding.
1: ABC's Britt Clendett in Kathmandu. Officials say the death toll has risen to nearly 600, with now more than 2,000 missing. In Washington, Friday, tens of thousands of people marched for a Defend the Vote event on the 63rd anniversary of Dr. Martin Luther King Jr.'s I Have a Dream speech. Vermont Senator Bernie Sanders, while addressing the crowd, said Dr. King's dream is not being realized.
4: Tragically, that dream of a more just and equitable society has never been under greater threat than it is right now.
1: Fed Chair Kevin Warsh telling the annual economic conference in Jackson Hole that policymakers need to keep fighting inflation. Investors now putting the odds of a September rate hike at more than 50%. You're listening to ABC News.
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7: Partly cloudy overnight, still a chance of showers and some thunderstorm activity, a low of 62 degrees. Friday, partly sunny, a high of 84, east-northeast wind around 5 miles per hour. Friday night, increasing cloudiness, a low of 61 degrees. Saturday, partly sunny and warm with a high of 86, then a 50-50 chance of showers and thunderstorms Saturday night with a low of 65 degrees.

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1: Partly cloudy overnight, still a chance of showers and some thunderstorm activity, a low of 62 degrees. Friday, partly sunny, a high of 84, east-northeast wind around 5 miles per hour. Friday night, increase in cloudiness, a low of 61 degrees. Saturday, partly sunny and warm with a high of 86. Then a 50-50 chance of showers and thunderstorms Saturday night with a low of 65 degrees.

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1: From ABC News, I'm Dave Packer. Deliberations in the Lindsay Clancy trial are suspended for the weekend. Her defense says she was suffering from postpartum psychosis. Prosecutors say she knew what she was doing when she killed her three children. ABC's Deborah Roberts following the trial in Plymouth, Massachusetts.
2: Clancy's defense arguing that the former labor and delivery nurse was over-medicated, misdiagnosed, and in the grip of postpartum psychosis when she strangled 5-year-old Cora, 3-year-old Dawson, and 8-month-old Callan. But prosecutors countering that Clancy meticulously planned the murders, mapping out how long her husband would be out of the house.
1: It's a race against time in Nepal following the deadly flood this week.
3: The disaster was caused when a glacier that was holding back a lake collapsed, unleashing a 40-mile-an-hour wall of rock and ice and water more than 150 feet high. Overnight, chopper rescue efforts halted over fears another nearby lake that was formed by the initial landslide could also burst and cause another catastrophic flood. So far, that lake is holding.
1: ABC's Britt Clendett in Kathmandu. Officials say the death toll has risen to nearly 600, with now more than 2,000 missing. In Washington, Friday, tens of thousands of people marched for a Defend the Vote event on the 63rd anniversary of Dr. Martin Luther King Jr.'s I Have a Dream speech. Vermont Senator Bernie Sanders, while addressing the crowd, said Dr. King's dream is not being realized.
4: Tragically, that dream of a more just and equitable society has never been under greater threat than it is right now.
1: Fed Chair Kevin Warsh telling the annual economic conference in Jackson Hole that policymakers need to keep fighting inflation. Investors now putting the odds of a September rate hike at more than 50%. You're listening to ABC News.
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6: Partly cloudy overnight, still a chance of showers and some thunderstorm activity, a low of 62 degrees. Friday, partly sunny, a high of 84, east-northeast wind around 5 miles per hour. Friday night, increase in cloudiness, a low of 61 degrees. Saturday, partly sunny and warm with a high of 86, then a 50-50 chance of showers and thunderstorms Saturday night with a low of 65 degrees.

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1: Partly cloudy overnight, still a chance of showers and some thunderstorm activity, a low of 62 degrees. Friday, partly sunny, a high of 84, east-northeast wind around 5 miles per hour. Friday night, increasing cloudiness, a low of 61 degrees. Saturday, partly sunny and warm with a high of 86. Then a 50-50 chance of showers and thunderstorms Saturday night with a low of 65 degrees.

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1: From ABC News, I'm Dave Packer. Deliberations in the Lindsay Clancy trial are suspended for the weekend. Her defense says she was suffering from postpartum psychosis. Prosecutors say she knew what she was doing when she killed her three children. ABC's Deborah Roberts following the trial in Plymouth, Massachusetts.
2: Clancy's defense arguing that the former labor and delivery nurse was over-medicated, misdiagnosed, and in the grip of postpartum psychosis when she strangled 5-year-old Cora, 3-year-old Dawson, and 8-month-old Callan. But prosecutors countering that Clancy meticulously planned the murders, mapping out how long her husband would be out of the house.
1: It's a race against time in Nepal following the deadly flood this week.
3: The disaster was caused when a glacier that was holding back a lake collapsed, unleashing a 40-mile-an-hour wall of rock and ice and water more than 150 feet high. Overnight, chopper rescue efforts halted over fears another nearby lake that was formed by the initial landslide could also burst and cause another catastrophic flood. So far, that lake is holding.
1: ABC's Britt Clendett in Kathmandu. Officials say the death toll has risen to nearly 600, with now more than 2,000 missing. In Washington, Friday, tens of thousands of people marched for a Defend the Vote event on the 63rd anniversary of Dr. Martin Luther King Jr.'s I Have a Dream speech. Vermont Senator Bernie Sanders, while addressing the crowd, said Dr. King's dream is not being realized.
4: Tragically, that dream of a more just and equitable society has never been under greater threat than it is right now.
1: Fed Chair Kevin Warsh telling the annual economic conference in Jackson Hole that policymakers need to keep fighting inflation. Investors now putting the odds of a September rate hike at more than 50%. You're listening to ABC News.
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12: Partly cloudy overnight, still a chance of showers and some thunderstorm activity, a low of 62 degrees. Friday, partly sunny, a high of 84, east-northeast wind around 5 miles per hour. Friday night, increasing cloudiness, a low of 61 degrees. Saturday, partly sunny and warm with a high of 86, then a 50-50 chance of showers and thunderstorms Saturday night with a low of 65 degrees.
13: Continuous country.

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1: Partly cloudy overnight, still a chance of showers and some thunderstorm activity, a low of 62 degrees. Friday, partly sunny, a high of 84, east-northeast wind around 5 miles per hour. Friday night, increasing cloudiness, a low of 61 degrees. Saturday, partly sunny and warm with a high of 86. Then a 50-50 chance of showers and thunderstorms Saturday night with a low of 65 degrees.

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1: From ABC News, I'm Dave Packer. Deliberations in the Lindsay Clancy trial are suspended for the weekend. Her defense says she was suffering from postpartum psychosis. Prosecutors say she knew what she was doing when she killed her three children. ABC's Deborah Roberts following the trial in Plymouth, Massachusetts.
2: Clancy's defense arguing that the former labor and delivery nurse was over-medicated, misdiagnosed, and in the grip of postpartum psychosis when she strangled 5-year-old Cora, 3-year-old Dawson, and 8-month-old Callan. But prosecutors countering that Clancy meticulously planned the murders, mapping out how long her husband would be out of the house.
1: It's a race against time in Nepal following the deadly flood this week.
3: The disaster was caused when a glacier that was holding back a lake collapsed, unleashing a 40-mile-an-hour wall of rock and ice and water more than 150 feet high. Overnight, chopper rescue efforts halted over fears another nearby lake that was formed by the initial landslide could also burst and cause another catastrophic flood. So far, that lake is holding.
1: ABC's Britt Clendett in Kathmandu. Officials say the death toll has risen to nearly 600, with now more than 2,000 missing. In Washington, Friday, tens of thousands of people marched for a Defend the Vote event on the 63rd anniversary of Dr. Martin Luther King Jr.'s I Have a Dream speech. Vermont Senator Bernie Sanders, while addressing the crowd, said Dr. King's dream is not being realized.
4: Tragically, that dream of a more just and equitable society has never been under greater threat than it is right now.
1: Fed Chair Kevin Warsh telling the annual economic conference in Jackson Hole that policymakers need to keep fighting inflation. Investors now putting the odds of a September rate hike at more than 50%. You're listening to ABC News.
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16: Good morning. The forecast for Friday, partly sunny, a high of 84 this afternoon. East-northeast winds light at around 5 miles per hour. Increasing clouds tonight, a low holding at 61. Tomorrow, partly sunny, a little warmer, a high of 86, with an east-southeast wind at 5 to 10 miles per hour. 50-50 chance of showers and thunderstorms Saturday night, a 30% chance Sunday, a 60% chance Sunday night, and more rain possible on Labor Day.
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10: Good morning. The forecast for Friday, partly sunny, a high of 84 this afternoon. East-northeast winds light at around 5 miles per hour. Increasing clouds tonight, a low holding at 61. Tomorrow, partly sunny, a little warmer, a high of 86, with an east-southeast wind at 5 to 10 miles per hour. 50-50 chance of showers and thunderstorms Saturday night, a 30% chance Sunday, a 60% chance Sunday night, and more rain possible on Labor Day.

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1: Good morning. The forecast for Friday, partly sunny, a high of 84 this afternoon. East-northeast winds light at around 5 miles per hour. Increasing clouds tonight, a low holding at 61. Tomorrow, partly sunny, a little warmer, a high of 86, with an east-southeast wind at 5 to 10 miles per hour. 50-50 chance of showers and thunderstorms Saturday night, a 30% chance Sunday, a 60% chance Sunday night, and more rain possible on Labor Day.

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1: ABC News, I'm Sherry Preston. Rescuers in Nepal have pulled two workers alive from a tunnel at a hydropower plant 9 days after devastating floods. Search teams heard voices from inside the tunnel in the morning, images showing a rescuer carrying one worker out in the afternoon on his back, covered in mud. More changes on the way at the Pentagon. Here's ABC's Victor Okendo.
2: Just days after the Secretary of the Army resigned, following months of tension with Defense Secretary Pete Hegseth, President Trump has now tapped Adam Tell to take over as acting Army Secretary. Tell is the Army's top civilian leader, whose most recent role was overseeing the Army Corps of Engineers.
1: Vice President J.D. Vance telling reporters that what's been happening in Iran is not a war, even though there have been places where, in his words, things have flared up. The price of diesel fuel hitting a record high amid the flare-up, $2 more from a year ago, a gallon at $4.14 a gallon. Regular gas is now at its highest level ever heading into a Labor Day weekend. This is ABC News.
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6: Superstation K106 weather update. We have patchy fog this morning, otherwise gradually becoming sunny today, a high of 85. Tonight, increasing clouds, a low of 61. And tomorrow, mostly sunny, a high of 86. Foggy and misty this morning at 64 degrees, and it's 6:03 at the Big Show.
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6: 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We've made it to Friday. We've made it to our long Labor Day weekend. Thank goodness. A nice long weekend showed up just in time. 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

0: Are you ready? Let's do it. Ba-da-da, ba-da-da. Kane Brown and Woman Superstation K106. It's 6:06 at the Big Show and a nice morning, 64 degrees, albeit foggy and a bit misty this morning as well. It's Friday, which means it's a new music Friday at 6:40 and at 8:50. Then again with CJ during the drive at 5. We are just coming up quickly on our community calendar sports and weather update. That happens at 6:30. And all your favorite country jams are ready to roll. Billy Currington and Ella Langley, Zach John King and Bailey Zimmerman, John Morgan and Brad Paisley, and more. There's a reason we call it the Big Show. 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

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Front page obituary, he was a millionaire. He left his fortune to some guy he barely knew. His kids were mad as hell.

0: It's probably best that the 93-year-old woman who's lived in this home for nearly six decades did not see this. What she heard at 3 a.m. was frightening enough.
1: Things falling down and something running around, so I called 911 because I thought maybe somebody was in my house. I was scared.
0: The Kirkland, Washington Police Department posted, when officers arrived, they found the unexpected intruder perched at the top of the stairs, a bobcat.
1: I did not even know what a bobcat was.
0: Bobcats are known to be good climbers. This one is believed to have jumped from a tree through an open second-story window. The officer who saw what you're seeing now fired up a drone to monitor the bobcat's movements until wildlife officials came to sedate it and then released the bobcat back into the wild.
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0: Superstation, K106, John Morgan. Kid myself, 6:30, 64 degrees. This is the big show. Good morning. I'm Corey Tackman. Let's take a look at our K106 community calendar. Women's Open AA Recovery Meeting meets this morning and every Friday morning in person at 10:30 at Motley Free Methodist Church in the lower level. All women are welcome. Nimrod Jubilee Days continues with festivities tonight. The Jubilee Days Cornhole Tournament begins at 5. Miss Nimrod Scholarship Pageant is at 6. Nimrod Bull Bash at 7. And the band, if nothing else, from 9:30 to 1. Obviously, events all weekend long, Saturday and Sunday, including the Jubilee Days Parade tomorrow at noon. Central Todd County Pullers Association Tractor and Truck Pull in Browerville is today and tomorrow. Things start at 6 tonight with registration beginning at 5. Tomorrow, the day starts at 11 with registration at 9. Full details at the Central Todd County Pullers Association Facebook page. It's a fall bazaar on Sunday at Sacred Heart Church in Urbank. Music and prayer at 10:30, no mass, and then dinner is served from 11 until 1. Hey, we've got a busy, busy day in our broadcast schedule again tonight. 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Time now for our Superstation K106 weather update. We have patchy fog this morning, otherwise gradually becoming sunny today, a high of 85. Tonight, increasing clouds, a low of 61. Tomorrow, mostly sunny, a high of 86. Foggy and misty and 64 degrees. It's 6:32 at the Big Show.
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It's a New Music Friday where we take a sneak peek at new music being added to the library next week. We've got Kevin Powers featuring Shaboozey. Move on. Who taught you?

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0: 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New sports and weather happening in just 10 short minutes. It's the 4th of September. It's Friday. We head into the Labor Day weekend today. Hallelujah for that. It is College Colors Day. So pop on that purple and white for Winona State. Go Warriors. It's also Bring Your Manners to Work Day today. It's probably a good idea to, you know, be in support of your coworkers. But the question does remain, what if you're working with idiots? We're going into the Labor Day weekend and I work with idiots. This is not ideal. Have you seen that video? Guy's walking into work and he says, let's see if I get pissed off today as I check myself into the piss me off factory. Bring your manners to work day. We got a long weekend coming. We'll, you know, I'll help you. I'll help you get through this. We'll get through this together. Okay? Hey, don't forget Quarter After Laughter. It's 7:15. Blake Shelton on the way. Superstation K106.
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2: ABC News, I'm Sherry Preston. Vice President J.D. Vance says he wouldn't call the conflict going on with Iran a war despite recent escalations. On Thursday, Iran fired at U.S. ally Kuwait, retaliation for U.S. strikes earlier this week. The conflict, meantime, impacting oil prices, which remain high.
3: Analysts warn diesel prices could climb higher still, with farmers burning fuel for the fall harvest and home heating oil season just weeks away.
2: ABC's Victor Okendo. Two people pulled alive from the mud following the flooding in Nepal. It killed more than 1,200 people. The two were found deep inside a hydropower facility tunnel. The Labor Department will release jobs numbers for the month of August later this morning. The report expected to show that the market bounced back last month from a dismal July. Work on the big triumphal arch will begin in the next 2 weeks in Washington, the White House says, despite lawsuits against it filed by veterans who say it will block the view between the Lincoln Memorial and Arlington National Cemetery. This is ABC News.
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6: Good morning. Let's take a look at some of our Superstation K106 news headlines early on this Friday, the 4th of September. The Minnesota Bureau of Criminal Apprehension has identified the two men killed in Wednesday's mass shooting at the Shoreline apartment building in Minneapolis. BCA Superintendent Drew Evans said 63-year-old Dale Spry and 61-year-old Muse Afra were both residents of the building and were shot on the 9th floor. Suspected gunman 35-year-old Carlton Johnson was killed during an exchange of gunfire with Minneapolis police. Investigators say the incident began outside the building during a child exchange connected to a custody case. A total of 6 people were wounded, including 3 police officers. 1 woman remains in critical condition. Evans said domestic violence was central to the incident, and the investigation into what led to the shooting continues. Federal prosecutors have charged an ICE officer who shot a Venezuelan immigrant in Minneapolis with making false statements to investigators. Christian Castro was charged in May by local Minnesota authorities, but Texas Governor Greg Abbott refused to extradite him back to Minnesota. Texas released Castro from jail just last week. A federal grand jury has returned a 6-count indictment which led to the charges. The victim, Julio Cesar Soso Celis, was injured in the leg during the shooting. Castro is the first known instance of the Justice Department seeking to prosecute a federal immigration officer for those actions during Operation Metro Surge in Minnesota. Minnesota Congresswoman Angie Craig is backing a bipartisan effort to lower insulin costs. The 2nd District Democrat has introduced legislation that would extend the current $35 a month insulin cap for Medicare patients to all Americans with health insurance. The Insulin Act would also create a resource center and hotline to help uninsured people with diabetes find assistance programs. Craig says no Minnesotan should have to choose between buying food and paying for life-saving medication. And Minnesota traffic safety officials are urging drivers to make safe choices as they head out for the busy Labor Day weekend. Office of Traffic Safety Director Mike Hansen says from January 1st through July 13th, the state had already recorded 1,373 impaired driving crashes and nearly 14,000 DWI arrests. At least 40 of those crashes were deadly. Hansen says overall traffic deaths are also running 18 ahead of this time last year. Drivers are reminded to slow down, stay sober, avoid distractions, and buckle up on every trip. And that's a look at some of our headlines early on this Friday. Have a great Labor Day weekend. I'm Kyle Gilsine for Superstation K106.
7: It's time to take a look at our sports. The University of Minnesota Golden Gopher football team poured it on early and often as they routed Eastern Illinois 59-7 in their season opener. The Gophers are home against Mississippi State next Saturday for a 2:30 kickoff at Huntington Bank Stadium. Here's the scoreboard from Thursday night in the NSIC football schedule. Minnesota Duluth beat Augustana 30-23. Wayne State beat Minot State 35-28. Minnesota State Moorhead over Concordia St. Paul 48-30. Northern State beat Winona State 31-16. The Minnesota Twins are back to work tonight as they hit the road for a weekend series against the Chicago White Sox. Great field tonight. It's a 6:40 first pitch, which means a 6 o'clock pregame. 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Starting pitcher Herman Marquez lasted 6 innings but gave up 6 runs on 6 hits as the Storm Chasers routed the Saints 7-1 last night. Game 4 of the series is tonight with a 6:35 first pitch from Werner Park. The Minnesota Vikings will take the weekend off in their final breather before the regular season kicks off next weekend. The Vikings begin at home against the Packers on Sunday, September 13th, with a 3:25 kickoff. The Minnesota Wild are making their way towards a brand new season, and it's right around the corner. Captains practices have begun at Tria Rink in St. Paul with a number of guys who are in town starting to take the ice. That will be followed by a brief prospects camp starting on September 10th, and that will lead into the main camp starting on the 16th. The first preseason game is September 19th at home against Chicago, with the first game of the regular season on the road in Nashville on October 1st. We wrap things up by taking a look at the broadcast schedule. It's a football Friday night, Long Prairie Gray Eagle at Wadena Deer Creek, a 6:40 pregame, 7 o'clock kickoff. 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
7: Superstation K106 weather update. Patchy fog this morning, otherwise gradually becoming sunny, a high of 85. Tonight, increasing clouds, a low of 61. Tomorrow, mostly sunny, a high of 86. Currently foggy and misty, 64 degrees. It's 11 minutes after 7 at the Big Show.
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7: 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Holy smokes, Friday morning, the 4th of September, heading into a nice long Labor Day weekend. It feels like it showed up right on time, doesn't it? 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And then we carry on into our weekend. It's Kenny Chesney, Superstation K106.

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6: What is this Uber? Uber X? What is that? That's like hitchhiking with your phone. God knows what's gonna pull up tonight to pick you up. Some guy in a Ford Festiva? Groceries in the back, baby seats, sleeping back? Are you between errands? What's going on back here?

0: Superstation K106. It's Tim McGraw and Live Like You Were Dying 721. This is the big show. How was your night last night? Did you get out? Did you see a game? I was over on KNSB, the Fan, last night, helping to work the Staples Motley East Grand Forks football game. We ran into some technical difficulties over the evening and some weather delays and some storms run through that East Grand Forks area. So that was kind of fun to like troubleshoot on the fly and see if we can figure out how to still make good radio despite like a, I don't know, did it end up being close to like a 40-minute rain delay or something like that? Weather delay because of lightning, and there was even some hail at one point. Yeah, it was pretty dicey there in East Grand Forks. More football on our broadcast schedule tonight. We'll tell you about it coming up in just 8 short minutes. Community calendar, sports, and weather update at 7:30. 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

0: 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Good morning. I'm Corey Tacklin. Let's take a look at our K106 community calendar. Women's Open AA Recovery Meeting meets this morning and every Friday morning in person at 10:30 at Motley Free Methodist Church Lower Level. 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Miss Nimrod Scholarship Pageant at 6. 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The band, if nothing else, from 9:30 to 1. 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Don't forget about the Jubilee Days Parade tomorrow at noon. 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
0: Superstation K106 weather update. Patchy fog this morning, otherwise gradually becoming sunny, a high of 85. Tonight, increasing clouds, a low of 61. Tomorrow, mostly sunny, a high of 86. Currently, foggy, 64 degrees. 7:32 at the Big Show.

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1: 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The lyrics to Wind Up Missing You. I know I might look like another ball cap on a bar stool underneath the PBR light. PBR, Pabst, Blue Ribbon. Did you know that they're offering up 20 grand for information that leads to the recovery of 1,600 plus cases of PBR and old Milwaukee beer that was stolen in Southern California? Unbelievable stuff. PBR is out here treating a truckload of beer like it's a family member being held for ransom. I mean, I guess with football around the corner, it's not a bad idea to stock up on a few cans of beer. 1,600 cases might be a little overkill, though. Return the PBR, would you please? We're a family. Superstation K106.
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0: K106, the Superstation. It's Hardy and Lainey Wilson. Luke Combs before that, 7:52, now at the Big Show. We're 8 minutes away from a news, sports, and weather update happening just after 8 o'clock. We're into the Labor Day weekend, which of course means Monday is Labor Day. The U.S. Department of Labor has issued this official message wishing you a happy and healthy Labor Day, because it might be the very last one.
1: This is a message from the U.S. Department of Labor. We'd like to urge America's workers to make the most of this year's Labor Day. Because in keeping with the president's belief that Americans get too many paid holidays, this will be the final Labor Day day off. Non-working holidays are costing our country billions of dollars. So next year, Labor Day will be a day of labor. What better way to mark the end of summer than ending this wasteful tradition of relaxing with your loved ones and enjoying your life? Instead, get to work and put those wasted billions back into the pockets of your corporate overlords. Back into the economy. Happy Labor Day, America. Enjoy it while you can.
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1: ABC News, I'm Sherry Preston. The war in Iran pushing energy prices up to record levels on this holiday weekend. ABC's Matt Rivers says they're higher than they've ever been on Labor Day.
2: Regular gas now sits at $4.14. That's the highest ever heading into a Labor Day weekend. And analysts warn that diesel prices could climb higher still, with farmers burning fuel for the fall harvest and home heating oil season just a few weeks away.
1: Vice President J.D. Vance saying he wouldn't call what's happening in Iran a war, even though there have been, in his words, flare-ups from time to time. Just in from the Labor Department, U.S. non-farm payrolls, a jobs report rising. 162,000 jobs were created last month. 55,000 were expected. A very strong jobs report. In Nepal, two people pulled alive from that hydropower facility tunnel 9 days after devastating floods there. The two say others are down there still alive. They were caked with mud when they were found. This is ABC News.
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5: Let's take another look at some of our Superstation K106 news headlines. Minneapolis lawmakers are calling for renewed efforts to address gun and domestic violence following the deadly shooting near Loring Park on Wednesday. The House Minneapolis delegation says it's heartbroken over the deaths of Shoreline apartment residents Moose Afra and Dale Spry. 6 others were wounded, including 3 Minneapolis police officers. The lawmakers thanked first responders and said they plan to work with city and community leaders on policies aimed at preventing similar shootings. The gunman, Carlton Johnson, was also killed in the incident. Republican U.S. Senate candidate Michelle Tafoya is using the Minnesota State Fair to make her case to voters from across the state. Tafoya says she believes she can offer Minnesotans a reasonable, common-sense alternative and bring change that would benefit the state. Former television sports broadcaster won the Republican nomination in August and is now campaigning to succeed retiring U.S. Senator Tina Smith. Tafoya faces DFL Lieutenant Governor Peggy Flanagan in the November election. The Minnesota Department of Natural Resources is advising boaters to take extra care at public water access sites throughout Minnesota, where ongoing drought conditions continue to cause low water levels. Nearly all of the state is experiencing some level of drought, with conditions ranging from moderate to extreme. The DNR said 48% of Minnesota is in a severe drought. They advise fall boaters, especially those operating larger watercraft, to be careful at shallow boat ramps, and water levels may also expose stumps, rocks, holes, and sandbars. And the roasted corn served at the Minnesota State Fair makes a quick trip from a Monticello area field to the fairgrounds every day. Untight's Vegetable Farm has supplied corn for the State Fair for more than 20 years. Workers harvest every year by hand, then cool the corn at the farm's facility in Waverly before trucking it to the fairgrounds overnight. About 25,000 ears of the specially selected Mariah sweet corn are sold each day of the fair. And counting today, just 4 days left in this year's Minnesota State Fair. That's a look at our news headlines. Have a fantastic Labor Day holiday weekend. I'm Kyle Gilsing for Superstation K106.
6: it's time to take a look at our sports. The University of Minnesota Golden Gopher football team poured it on early and often as they routed Eastern Illinois 59-7 in their season opener. The Gophers are home against Mississippi State next Saturday for a 2:30 kickoff at Huntington Bank Stadium. Here's the scoreboard from Thursday night in the NSIC football schedule. Minnesota Duluth beat Augustana 30-23. Wayne State beat Minot State 35-28. Minnesota State Moorhead over Concordia St. Paul 48-30. Northern State beat Winona State 31-16. The Minnesota Twins are back to work tonight as they hit the road for a weekend series against the Chicago White Sox. Great field tonight. It's a 6:40 first pitch, which means a 6 o'clock pregame. 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Starting pitcher Herman Marquez lasted 6 innings but gave up 6 runs on 6 hits as the Storm Chasers routed the Saints 7-1 last night. Game 4 of the series is tonight with a 6:35 first pitch from Werner Park. The Minnesota Vikings will take the weekend off in their final breather before the regular season kicks off next weekend. The Vikings begin at home against the Packers on Sunday, September 13th, with a 3:25 kickoff. The Minnesota Wild are making their way towards a brand new season, and it's right around the corner. Captain's practices have begun at Tria Rink in St. Paul with a number of guys who are in town starting to take the ice. That will be followed by a brief prospects camp starting on September 10th, and that will lead into the main camp starting on the 16th. The first preseason game is September 19th at home against Chicago, with the first game of the regular season on the road in Nashville on October 1st. We wrap things up by taking a look at the broadcast schedule. It's a football Friday night, Long Prairie Gray Eagle at Wadena Deer Creek, a 6:40 pregame, 7 o'clock kickoff. 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
6: Superstation K106 weather update. Patchy fog this morning, otherwise gradually becoming sunny today, a high of 85. Tonight, increasing clouds, a low of 61. Tomorrow, mostly sunny, a high of 86. Currently foggy, 66 degrees. It's 8:09 at the Big Show.
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0: Stella Lefty in Boston. K106, the Superstation, 12 minutes after 8 of the big show. Friday morning check-in time with the Perham Stockyards and Tri-County Stockyards with Mitch Bartle. Mitch, how's the week treated you so far?
1: Yeah, going okay so far.
0: Looking forward to a nice, long, busy weekend?
1: Yeah, we got a big sale lined up for Monday, Labor Day, September 7th, the 100 Black Holstein Angus Cross Steers and Heifers. All off one deal, raised from baby calves together, going to weigh around 7. Everything's all done there. 80 black and red steers and heifers, all home raised. They're all sired by Rideen bulls, weigh 800 to 900. 72 fancy Holstein steers, going to weigh around 9. Everything's done there. 60 black and red steers and heifers, weigh around 7. Very fancy outfits there. Well, 60 black yearlings, going to weigh 7 to 8. 50 Holstein cross steers and heifers, weigh 1,000 to 1,200. 50 Holstein cross steers and heifers, weigh around 6. 40 black steers and heifers weigh around 7. 35 fat Holstein heifers weigh around 14. 50. 35 colored black and Holstein cross steers weighing 2,250. 32 Holstein steers weighing 8 to 9. 30 black Angus fed cows. 25 Holstein steers going to weigh around 1,500. 25 black crossbred steers weighing around 8. 20 red baldy steers and heifers weigh around 7. All home raised coming off grass. Be 20 black fat steers and heifers going to weigh 1,500. All home raised fancy set they're going to be. A set of black and red bulls going to weigh 5 to 6. A set of black steers and heifers going to weigh around 6. Many consignments from 7 to 15 head. That'll be very, very fancy. Just got a consignment. 10 black fats going to weigh 1,500 pounds. All hard fed, ready to go. 14th will be a feeder sale. 21st, all-class cattle sale along with our hog goat sheep special. Got a 40-head boar goat dispersion, fancy nannies and dolings. Really, really good boars, boar goats there. 28th, got a dairy sale, organic sale, and hay straw. 102-head of high-grade Holstein dairy cows and heifers, 60 milk cows, 10 bred heifers, 16 shortbread heifers, and all the opens. October 5th will be anniversary sale. Getting lined up for that. September 9th down in Tri-County. We got a feeder sale there. We got some nice groups of calves coming there, going to weigh around 500 pounds. September 16th, we got feeder cattle and video sales. So we'll have 120 black and red steers and heifers live to the ring. Two loads of them. Yearlings there. 50 black and red bulls and heifers weigh 450 to 5. 32 black steers weighing 575 to 675. Everything's all done there. 30 black and red steers weigh 850 coming off the grass. 20 Holstein fat heifers, set of black steers and heifers weighing 5. Then on the video sale, looks like 1,000 to 1,500 head there. We got some nice, nice top consignments. Top genetics from the northern beef herds here, and looking really good. Many, many consignments you can check out on the website there. They'll sell at 11 o'clock. They'll be end of October, November delivery, and plus we'll have a set of bred heifers, and we got 150 bred cows, nice young cows, 53 bred heifers, and 60 black Angus cows be solid and broken mouth, and then there being them 150 will be all second and third calvers. Fancy outfits are going to be. And then the 18th, we're going Friday, the 18th, we're going to all-class cattle sale, hog, goat, sheep, and cattle sale, horse sale. Got some couple longhorn cows, got a longhorn pair, quite a few things going on there. October 7th, we've got 50 red and buckskin steers and heifers coming up that day, plus quite a few other cattle. So certainly first bred cow sale will be October 17th. We've got some Hereford cows on for there, got some bred heifers coming for there. So some big, big weeks coming up. Then give me a holler, 218-639-5228. 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We got chutes and tubs and maternity pens and head gates and alleyways, so certainly can handle that for you as well. Take a look. We got hay sales the second last Monday of every month. So that hay market looks like it's been climbing, been very good. And so everything's looking really, really good. You want us to stop out, you got a question, need a market quote, just give a holler. We'd be happy to help you in any way we can and put all of our expertise behind you. And you can come to the place where a handshake is still contract. So have a good, safe Labor Day weekend, everybody, and be careful out there.
0: Hey, Mitch, have a great weekend. We'll look forward to talking to you next week.
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0: Superstation K106, Jason Aldean's Rearview Town 821. Let's check things out with Jennifer Gilson's Farmers Insurance Agency. Oh, Jen, we made it to a long weekend finally.
1: Woohoo! We did. It's awesome.
0: You got big plans for the weekend?
1: Thank goodness. Probably nothing crazy. Just sticking around. Maybe getting to the lake one last time if it's nice.
0: Sounds nice.
1: But yeah, so I don't know. We'll see what the weekend brings. Just nice having a long one.
0: We don't have a ton of plans, really. My main goal is to cash it in as early as possible today. I want as much of this long weekend as possible.
1: Right. So you're going to be out of there after this phoner.
0: Would that be something? Just
1: well, have a great weekend, everybody.
0: As someone used to tell me in this building all the time anyway, play the hits, baby.
1: You got it. No one's going to be mad about that.
0: Anything we need to be thinking about as we head into the Labor Day weekend and, you know, kind of unofficially fall now right around the corner?
1: Yes, unofficially fall. So the Labor Day weekend, our offices, all three, will be closed on Monday. But we'll be back at it bright and early on Tuesday. And then also with fall comes different opportunities, I should say, with checking into your insurance needs. That being, you know, getting ready for winter. Lots of people will be pulling their boats out of the water, storing them for the winter. They'll be putting those classic vehicles back in the garage, stored for the winter, that cold season. 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It's a really great time to check that stuff over, and we can help you do that.
0: 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How do we reach out?
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0: Jen, have a great weekend. We'll talk to you next week.
1: Alrighty, you too. Thanks, Corey.
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Hey, good morning. I'm Corey Tackman. 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Long Prairie Gray Eagle at Wadena Deer Creek. 6:40 pregame, 7 o'clock kickoff. 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Time now for our Superstation K106 weather update. We do have patchy fog this morning, otherwise becoming sunny today, a high of 85. Tonight, increasing clouds, a low of 61. Tomorrow, mostly sunny, a high of 86. Currently, foggy, 66 degrees. It's 8:32 at the Big Show.

0: Superstation, K106, Parma Lee with Dan and Shay. Before that, it's 8:38 now at the Big Show. Dolly Parton, we all know by now, passed away. And folks just keep finding ways to honor her and are going to continue to find ways. As a matter of fact, Dolly Parton's going to be honored with an official Appreciation Day in New York City on September 25th.
1: The Manhattan Borough President has officially declared that September 25th, that's 925-925, Dolly Parton Appreciation Day, a fitting nod to Dolly's iconic hit and, of course, the movie that inspired it. The states of California and Tennessee and the city of New Orleans announcing similar plans for September 25th. Fans will celebrate Dolly's philanthropy and music by donating to the Imagination Library and, of course, streaming her songs.
0: Yeah, that's the best. Whatever you can, and I love that every time somebody like finds a way to honor her, the Imagination Library is included in on all of that. It's a pretty incredible thing that she started. It's 8:40 now at the Big Show. It's a New Music Friday. It happens at 9:50, just 10 short minutes from now. 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

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It's a New Music Friday where we take a sneak peek at new music being added to the library next week. We've got Kevin Powers featuring Shaboozey. 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

0: That's Kevin Powers with Shaboozy, and it's called Move on a New Music Friday, Superstation, K106.
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2: ABC News, I'm Sherry Preston. The defense in the Lindsey Clancy trial again calling for one juror to be dismissed.
3: He is not being honest with you at the sidebar. I would go so far as to reluctantly say that the individual has made a false statement under oath to this court. There has to be an issue.
2: Clancy's attorney, Kevin Reddington, despite that, the judge rejected a call to dismiss that juror. Other members of the jury have said twice now that they are deadlocked. Diesel fuel has hit a record price, soaring to an average of $5.85 a gallon for the first time. The war with Iran, the main reason why. Gas prices more than a dollar a gallon higher than they were last Labor Day weekend. A surprise rebound in the jobs market. Employers added 162,000 jobs in August. The Labor Department reports hiring far exceeding the 65,000 jobs forecasters had expected. The report, plus high inflation, leading more speculations interest rates could rise. This is ABC News.
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0: Superstation K106 News headlines this hour brought to us by Community First Bank in Monaga and Sabika. Three Minnesota men are facing felony charges in connection with an alleged cockfighting operation in Forest Lake. Cao Yang, Cal Chai Dang Yang, and Chow Yang are charged with animal fighting and possessing items to enhance an animal's ability to fight. Investigators went to the property in November of last year after two dogs were impounded. And while at the property, authorities discovered several dead and injured roosters. Minnesota's Annunciation Catholic School community is receiving millions of dollars in federal support following last year's deadly shooting. U.S. Senator Amy Klobuchar says the Justice Department has approved about $2.6 million through its Office for Victims of Crime. Klobuchar says the community has shown incredible strength and resilience in the face of unimaginable tragedy and, quote, they deserve the resources to help them heal, unquote. The money will support mental health services for students, families, and educators, along with medical needs, substitute teachers, and modifications to the school. Democratic nominee for Minnesota's 2nd Congressional District, Matt Little, says he will attempt to break a world handshake record at the Minnesota State Fair on Saturday. Little will try to beat the world record held by former governor of New Mexico, Bill Richardson. In 2002, Richardson shook 13,392 hands in 8 hours at the New Mexico State Fair. Little's attempt will kick off Saturday morning at 11 o'clock at the State Fair's DFL booth, and will run for no longer than 8 hours at various locations throughout the fair. Little faces Republican Eric Pratt in the November election. And the Minnesota Department of Natural Resources is asking the public for help collecting red pine cones and has increased its payment for those collections. The DNR will pay $95 per bushel for clean, ripe, and closed cones. This year's crop is expected to be the best the state has seen in about a decade. The DNR uses the cones for a seed crop to plant for red pine, otherwise called Norway pine, which is Minnesota's state tree. That's a look at some of our headlines early on this Friday. The news this hour brought to us by Community First Bank in Monaga and Sabika. I'm Kyle Gilsine for Superstation K106.
1: It's time to take a look at our sports. The University of Minnesota Golden Gopher football team poured it on early and often as they routed Eastern Illinois 59-7 in their season opener. The Gophers are home against Mississippi State next Saturday for a 2:30 kickoff at Huntington Bank Stadium. Here's the scoreboard from Thursday night in the NSIC football schedule. Minnesota Duluth beat Augustana 30-23. Wayne State beat Minot State 35-28. Minnesota State Moorhead over Concordia St. Paul 48-30. Northern State beat Winona State 31-16. The Minnesota Twins are back to work tonight as they hit the road for a weekend series against the Chicago White Sox. Right field tonight, it's a 6:40 first pitch, which means a 6 o'clock pregame. 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Starting pitcher Herman Marquez lasted 6 innings but gave up 6 runs on 6 hits as the Storm Chasers routed the Saints 7-1 last night. Game 4 of the series is tonight with a 6:35 first pitch from Werner Park. The Minnesota Vikings will take the weekend off in their final breather before the regular season kicks off next weekend. The Vikings begin at home against the Packers on Sunday, September 13th, with a 3:25 kickoff. The Minnesota Wild are making their way towards a brand new season, and it's right around the corner. Captain's practices have begun at Tria Rink in St. Paul, with a number of guys who are in town starting to take the ice. That will be followed by a brief prospects camp starting on September 10th, and that will lead into the main camp starting on the 16th. The first preseason game is September 19th at home against Chicago, with the first game of the regular season on the road in Nashville on October 1st. We wrap things up by taking a look at the broadcast schedule. It's a football Friday night, Long Prairie Gray Eagle at Wadena Deer Creek, a 6:40 pregame, 7 o'clock kickoff. 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
1: Superstation K106 weather update. Still some fog this morning. Otherwise, sunny today, a high of 85. Tonight, increasing clouds, a low of 61. Tomorrow, mostly sunny, a high of 86. Currently, some fog and some mist still lingering. It is 66 degrees, and it's 9:09 at the Big Show.
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0: Morgan Wallen, Been By Now, Superstation K106. 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

0: Superstation K106 921. Friday morning means finally we get to head to the Trailer Center in Long Prairie, checking up with Becky Hillig. Becky, busy week, huh?
1: It's been a busy week. Yes, we got home at 1 o'clock this morning because our flight got delayed out of Nashville yesterday. But we've been at a dealer trade show all week and seen a whole bunch of new stuff and got to educate some of our manufacturers and have a little fun in Nashville when it was 101 degrees down there. So yeah, it's been a long busy week, but learned a lot of stuff. Got some new stuff coming down the pipe eventually here and stuff. But yeah. Well, it's the end of summer.
0: Thank goodness we got a long Labor Day weekend in front of us then, so you can catch up on some rest.
1: Yeah, or paperwork, because the kids have been busy selling stuff while we've been gone.
0: So. There's that.
1: There's that, and they're unloading trailers now out there, too. So, hey, you know, it's great. It's great. We love our business.
0: Let's dive into it. What do we got going on as we head into this Labor Day weekend?
1: Well, as we head into Labor Day weekend, we are open 8 to noon tomorrow. Monday, we are going to be closed to have a little rest after our big long week, but we've got a great selection of trailers. Whether you're looking for aluminum or steel versions of utility trailers, car haulers, and hydraulic tilts and enclosed, also steel dump, gravity tilts, goosenecks, deck overs, and enclosed, we've got still got some hail stuff going on out there. I think they're down to about 20 of the hail damaged trailers, so we've been getting rid of those, getting new ones back in today as we speak that are not hail damaged. So whether you're looking for a pretty decent discount on one with some few dents and dimples, or otherwise you want a brand new one, come on in and check them out.
0: All right. Well, if we want to find out more than Becky, how can we do that?
1: Well, you can find us right on the south edge of Long Prairie, right on Highway 71. You can check out the website at thetrailercenter.com. We are open Monday through Friday from 8 to 5, Saturday 8 to noon, and we will be closed Monday. Give us a call, 320-732-6161.
0: Becky, have a nice long weekend, all right?
1: You too.
0: We'll talk to you soon. Becky Hillig with the Trailer Center in Long Prairie. It's 923. 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
11: Going viral today, an aggressive mystery animal on the loose in New Hampshire. Authorities say it's gone after multiple people in recent days. They still aren't sure what it is. At least three attacks have been reported since August 30th. Lebanon police releasing this video of the animal assaulting two people as they get out of a U-Haul. Investigators believe it may be a gray fox or a fisher cat, which is part of the weasel family. No confirmation has been made. Officials say the animal could pose a rabies risk. Super, super.

Superstation K106, it's George Burge and Ride, Ride, Ride. You know, if you think about it, if you really think about it, it is almost that time of year again to head to your local apple orchard and pay $50 to pick some misshapen fruit. Sam Hunt's Country House, Superstation K106.

0: sunny today, a high of 85. Tonight, increasing clouds, a low of 61. Tomorrow, mostly sunny, a high of 86. Tomorrow night, a 50% chance of showers and thunderstorms, a low of 66. Sunday, a 50% chance of showers and thunderstorms, mostly cloudy, a high of 82. Sunday night, a 60% chance of showers and thunderstorms, mostly cloudy, a low of 65. Labor Day Monday, a 70% chance of showers and possibly a thunderstorm, mostly cloudy, a high of 77.
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0: It's a football Friday night. 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
1: ABC News, I'm Sherry Preston. The job market rebounded in August as employers added a surprising 162,000 jobs in the month, hiring far exceeding the 65,000 forecasters had expected. Restaurants and bars among those picking up workers amid the Trump administration's crackdown on immigrants. Diesel has hit a new record price, soaring to an average of $5.85 a gallon for the first time ever. The judge in the Lindsey Clancy trial has refused to remove a juror who the defense claims isn't following the judge's instructions. Judge William Sullivan in Plymouth, Massachusetts.
2: There's no note from the juror that indicates that the juror cannot or will not be able to continue deliberating, as some of the other cases talk about.
1: Clancy's attorney says the juror is refusing to apply instructions on proof of a reasonable doubt. Two men are pulled from the mud in Nepal today, injured but alive. They'd been in a hydropower facility there since the flooding. This is ABC News. Ahead of Louisiana State's first game with new head coach Lane Kiffin, the program continues to be plagued with questions over which players could actually take the field this weekend, including some who until recently were pros. ABC's Perry Russum explains.
3: Kiffin throwing the program into uncharted territory, bringing in former New Orleans Saints defensive lineman Xavien Harris and former Philadelphia Eagles tight end Daquan Wright. The question over whether these players should have any college eligibility left is now playing out in the courts. In a stunning move, the SEC filing a federal lawsuit against LSU and its leadership, saying the school waged a deliberate and coordinated campaign to recruit professional athletes.
1: The NCAA charged recently the rules that would allow players to play longer in college, which is what led to their return. Big storms moving in a big way. That was one of about 200 that stretched from the Great Lakes to the Northeast. About 100,000 power outages in the D.C. area because of them. I'm Sherry Preston, ABC News.
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22: Okay, got to get this out of the way. In addition to having a torn pec muscle, torn meniscus, it's in the knee. I just found out that I have a cracked lateral incisor, which is right next to my front tooth. So if it sounds like I have a lift, or I'm from San Francisco, I do, and I'm not. Gonna get worse next week when old Doc Reardon tugs it out and lets it heal till the implant arrives. Being a single chap, my dating life hasn't been good, and I reckon this will not help the sitch. Be that as it may, we have Labor Day in the way, Monday. Hey, that rhymed. So veterans get the nod on the Memorial, Independence, Armed Forces Day, and of course Veterans Day holidays. Labor Day is for hardworking Americans who grind every day at a factory, driving a semi, or flipping burgers, maybe chasing bad guys, or building houses, who knows, or pushing cattle in the back pens. And especially our American brethren who are working over the Labor Day weekend at the convenience store or baking eggs Benedict at Perkins, maybe even cutting a shift at your local small town radio station. Feel me? Big pat on the back for the working men and women who makes this country the best on the planet. Politicians are not included. Make sure and tune in Labor Day for our Hot Barn Report Hall of Fame show. And remember, we'll be taking nominations on Facebook for the most legendary sale barn owners, managers, workers, or promoters. Light us up on Facebook, won't you? Was an all-green screen Thursday at the CME in Chicago. September feeders up 687 to 325.85. October live cattle gain 412, closing at 214.30. America's Hot Barn Report will be on the road at the HBR Top Cattle Buyer Buckle Sale next Thursday in Dickinson, North Dakota. Monty James saying, happy Labor Day weekend, America. Time to chill.
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It's Corey Kent with Cole Wetzel, Superstation K106. Hey there, it's Zeke hanging out till 2 o'clock today. Happy Friday, y'all. Hope the Lord's treating you well. Got some good tunes to get through the workday here. Luke Bryan, Rodney Atkins, Lady A. Here's Kenny Chesney, Superstation K106.

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It's the Superstation K106 at Zeke hanging out today. Here's your quick hitting country minute on the Superstation. Dustin Lynch's 7th studio album is on the way. She loves a small town boy like me. The country music star announced Clean Slate on Wednesday. Lynch says there's a lot of life on this record, and he's lived a lot of life since his first album. He wants this one to feel more true to where he is today while still sounding like himself. The 12-track album, Clean Slate, from Dustin Lynch, arrives on October 30th. And Lady A's Charles Kelly is giving people a look at his sobriety journey. In a post on Instagram, the singer shared a before and after photo with his wife, Cassie McConnell Kelly, pairing a recent photo of himself with an older photo from when he was active in addiction. In the caption, he reflects on how his life has changed since he stopped drinking, saying, quote, "My best filter is just not drinking." He adds, "I could go on about the many blessings that have come from me putting it down, but it's a nice reminder of a place I don't want to go back to." And that's your quick hitting country minute on the Superstation K106.

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3: Sunny today, a high of 85. Tonight, increasing clouds, a low of 61. Tomorrow, mostly sunny, a high of 86. Tomorrow night, a 50% chance of showers and thunderstorms, a low of 66. Sunday, a 50% chance of showers and thunderstorms, mostly cloudy, a high of 82. Sunday night, a 60% chance of showers and thunderstorms, mostly cloudy, a low of 65. Labor Day Monday, a 70% chance of showers and possibly a thunderstorm, mostly cloudy, a high of 77.

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We've got some high school football on the Superstation tonight. 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
5: Sunny today, a high of 85. Tonight, increasing clouds, a low of 61. Tomorrow, mostly sunny, a high of 86. Tomorrow night, a 50% chance of showers and thunderstorms, a low of 66. Sunday, a 50% chance of showers and thunderstorms, mostly cloudy, a high of 82. Sunday night, a 60% chance of showers and thunderstorms, mostly cloudy, a low of 65. Labor Day Monday, a 70% chance of showers and possibly a thunderstorm, mostly cloudy, a high of 77.
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1: This is a special report from ABC News. It's not over quite yet, but it appears to be in Plymouth, Massachusetts.
2: I'm going to declare mistrial at this point.
1: That was the judge after Lindsey Clancy's attorney read the note that the jury had sent to the courtroom just a few moments ago.
3: Jury foreperson wrote, very unusually, it is with a heavy heart that we are unable to come to a decision.
1: The jury in the trial saying once again it was unable to reach a unanimous decision. That happening just now in the Plymouth, Massachusetts courtroom. The court opened today with the judge saying he would not dismiss a juror that defense attorney Kevin Reddington argued was not following the judge's instructions, stating a defendant must be proven guilty beyond a reasonable doubt. Clancy killed her three children in 2023, but says she did it while suffering from postpartum psychosis. Once again, the judge declaring a mistrial, but saying he'll hold off for at least an hour for a final decision. This is ABC News. According to a new report from the Labor Department and the Department of the Inspector General, former Labor Secretary Lori Chavez-DeRemer oversaw a toxic, intimidating, and humiliating work environment and engaged in numerous violations of department policy. A report based on interviews with 53 former and current Labor Department staffers. Miracle in the mud as two men are pulled out of a tunnel 9 days after flooding in Nepal that killed 1,200 people.
4: Both men are reportedly in a stable condition, but with injuries to their arms and legs, they were airlifted to the hospital in Kathmandu. And the rescue is not yet over. Hundreds of workers were thought to be in these tunnels when disaster struck. At least 110 others are thought to be trapped where these two men were found.
1: ABC's James Longman. There's a big celebration in Knoxville, Tennessee today to honor the great Dolly Parton. The downtown event is being called What Dolly Did For Me, a parade for our queen. People are encouraged to carry signs and to dress in bold, bright colors in honor of her. I'm Sherry Preston, ABC News.
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Dylan Scott on the Superstation K106. Got some Grayland Janes coming up this half hour. Gretchen Wilson, Kenny Chesney. Here's Miranda Lambert on the Superstation K106.

It's the Superstation K106 at Zeke hanging out today. I am all about this next story. A millennial teacher recently introduced her Gen Alpha students to something that helped shape me into the man I am today. She introduced her students to the video game The Oregon Trail. And I just want to say, welcome, children. We have been expecting you. This old computer game, you remember it. You tried to guide your wagon party across the country, and within 4 minutes, your ox were dead, your wagon was tipped over, your food was spoiled, and someone got cholera. It was our first exposure to stress. A third grade teacher in Northern California had her students play the 1992 version as a history lesson, and it turned into absolute chaos. The kids were horrified. Animals were dying. Wagons are capsizing. Family members dropping left and right. One kid realized all of his clothing had been stolen and announced that all of his new people were taking on the Oregon Trail naked. That is the Oregon Trail experience. You start out so confidently. You buy your meat. Not a lot of meat. You spend more money on bullets than you do meat because you're just going to shoot all the meat when you're out there. You name your wagon party after friends and family members. You're going to make smart choices. Then, 10 minutes later, you're standing next to a river and your first thought is, yeah, I can probably ford this river. And no, you cannot. The wild thing here is the Oregon Trail, very, very dangerous. Hundreds of thousands of pioneers started that journey, but never made it to their destination. Disease, exhaustion, river crossings, weather, it was brutal. So now, yes, Gen Alpha getting to experience the same thing we did. There is an updated game of the Oregon Trail available on the Steam platform, and yes, I have it, and no, it's not as good as the original 92 version, but there's a lot more into it. Different storylines. It's pretty sweet. I'd check it out. Still comes with the same emotional damage of having someone named after your sister die of cholera with a broken arm and you just bury her on the side of the road.

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15: sunny today, a high of 85. Tonight, increasing clouds, a low of 61. Tomorrow, mostly sunny, a high of 86. Tomorrow night, a 50% chance of showers and thunderstorms, a low of 66. Sunday, a 50% chance of showers and thunderstorms, mostly cloudy, a high of 82. Sunday night, a 60% chance of showers and thunderstorms, mostly cloudy, a low of 65. Labor Day Monday, a 70% chance of showers and possibly a thunderstorm, mostly cloudy, a high of 77.

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11: Sunny today, a high of 85. Tonight, increasing clouds, a low of 61. Tomorrow, mostly sunny, a high of 86. Tomorrow night, a 50% chance of showers and thunderstorms, a low of 66. Sunday, a 50% chance of showers and thunderstorms, mostly cloudy, a high of 82. Sunday night, a 60% chance of showers and thunderstorms, mostly cloudy, a low of 65. Labor Day Monday, a 70% chance of showers and possibly a thunderstorm, mostly cloudy, a high of 77.

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1: This is a special report from ABC News. Right now, the jury in the Lindsey Clancy trial is waiting to see whether the Massachusetts State Supreme Judicial Court will grant an emergency stay in that case in an effort to prevent the judge from declaring a mistrial. Clancy's defense attorney, Kevin Reddington, asking for that stay after jurors came back without a decision today.
2: He did not appear to cite a lot of case law, and if he had it, he undoubtedly would have to make a more proper judicial argument. This seems to be an argument more of passion, because he does appear to believe he is close to the outcome that he wants, and he wants the jury to try and work it out.
1: ABC's Aaron Katursky in Plymouth, Massachusetts. In court yesterday, Reddington said there's one juror who's refusing to adhere to Judge William Sullivan's instructions regarding reasonable doubt. This is ABC News. Construction work may soon be starting on another project the president has planned for Washington, D.C. ABC's Karen Hua has details.
3: The Trump administration says the president's 250-foot triumphal arch will break ground in the next 2 weeks. But the project has yet to even get final approval. Interior Secretary Doug Burgum announcing the news online, promising the arch will be one of the great pieces of American architecture. But the federal panel that still has to approve the design has only given preliminary approval. And they don't meet again until next month.
1: That project is also being challenged by three Vietnam veterans and an architectural historian who say the arch needs to be approved by Congress. Former New York Jets quarterback Mark Sanchez says he's now ready to plead guilty after a fight that put a 69-year-old delivery driver in the hospital last year. And one of the rarest coins in U.S. history just sold at auction for over $1.2 million. The dime was minted in 1894. Mike Dubusky, ABC News.
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26: 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The Jubilee Days Cornhole Tournament at 5. 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The band from 9:30 to 1. 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It's a tractor and truck pull in Browerville with the Central Todd County Pullers Association today and tomorrow. Events start at 6, registration at 5 tonight. Things start at 11 tomorrow with the registration at 9. Full details on the Central Todd County Pullers Association Facebook page. 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That would include this coming Monday, although typically open on Mondays from 9 to 6. 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New York Mills Public Library used book sale is open when the library is open. Mondays through Thursdays 10 to 6. 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Wadena Food Shelf is open every Monday and Thursday morning from 10 until noon. Staples Food Shelf is open every Monday and Tuesday afternoon from 2 until 4. 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
3: 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High-choice fat beef steers traded from 210 to 220, with lower-grade steers bringing 200 to 209. 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High-choice fat Holstein steers brought 195 to 204, with lower-grade Holsteins selling from 185 to 194. Grain-fed cows traded from 154 to 164, while the bulk of the cow market ranged from 120 to 142. Full and thin cows brought 50 to 99, and bulls of all weights sold from 160 to 205. Representative sales included 1,337-pound fat beef steers at 220, 1,605-pound steers at 215. Fat beef heifers highlighted by an 1,192-pounder at 220 and 1,618 pounds at 200. In the dairy beef cross division, 1,572-pound steer brought 216, while a 1,618-pound heifer sold for 200. Among the Holsteins, 1,664-pound steer brought 204, and a 1,587-pound steer sold at 194. Producers are reminded that commission on fats and cows is $25 per head, with 2% paid on feeders. The next sale is scheduled for September 8th, with approximately 275 head of mixed cattle expected. For more information, contact Fergus Falls Livestock at 218-998-0561.
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8: Sunny today, a high of 85. Tonight, increasing clouds, a low of 61. Tomorrow, mostly sunny, a high of 86. Tomorrow night, a 50% chance of showers and thunderstorms, a low of 66. Sunday, a 50% chance of showers and thunderstorms, mostly cloudy, a high of 82. Sunday night, a 60% chance of showers and thunderstorms, mostly cloudy, a low of 65. Labor Day Monday, a 70% chance of showers and possibly a thunderstorm, mostly cloudy, a high of 77.
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4: Sunny today, a high of 85. Tonight, increasing clouds, a low of 61. Tomorrow, mostly sunny, a high of 86. Tomorrow night, a 50% chance of showers and thunderstorms, a low of 66. Sunday, a 50% chance of showers and thunderstorms, mostly cloudy, a high of 82. Sunday night, a 60% chance of showers and thunderstorms, mostly cloudy, a low of 65. Labor Day Monday, a 70% chance of showers and possibly a thunderstorm, mostly cloudy, a high of 77.
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1: ABC News, I'm Mike Dubusky. The court in the Lindsey Clancy trial is now a brief break following a whirlwind morning. After the jury once again came back deadlocked, Judge William Sullivan announced his intent to declare a mistrial. However, defense attorney Kevin Reddington has now filed a motion to stay that mistrial order. ABC's Aaron Katursky says now everyone's on a lunch break.
2: The judge is keeping to the schedule, breaking at 1 o'clock now, and for the next hour, nothing is going to happen. The judge will eat lunch. The lawyers can eat lunch. Everybody can eat lunch. And then perhaps around 2 o'clock Eastern time is when he will take the bench again and explain where things stand.
1: The jury has been considering whether Clancy is criminally liable for strangling her three children in 2023. Her defense has argued she was suffering from postpartum psychosis at the time, also known as an insanity defense. The jury deliberating for 7 days. This is ABC News. Despite attempts from the NFL to stop their players from taking the field in college games, a judge has now appeared to clear the way for some former pro players to suit up for LSU.
3: A Louisiana judge issued a preliminary injunction against the NCAA, clearing the way for LSU to put the players on their roster. The judge's ruling comes after an hours-long hearing near LSU's campus where players one by one told the judge why they should be allowed to play college sports again. The SEC's commissioner testifying against them, saying the line between professional sports and college sports needs to be maintained.
1: ABC's Perry Russum. And after an event in Austin, Texas last night announcing the expansion of Tesla's robo-taxi service, the National Highway Traffic Safety Administration now says it's investigating the company's latest vehicle, the Cybercab. Specifically, NHTSA says it wants to look at how Tesla certified the self-driving vehicles, which don't come with a steering wheel or pedals. I'm Mike Dubusky, ABC News.
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16: Sunny today, a high of 85. Tonight, increasing clouds, a low of 61. Tomorrow, mostly sunny, a high of 86. Tomorrow night, a 50% chance of showers and thunderstorms, a low of 66. Sunday, a 50% chance of showers and thunderstorms, mostly cloudy, a high of 82. Sunday night, a 60% chance of showers and thunderstorms, mostly cloudy, a low of 65. Labor Day Monday, a 70% chance of showers and possibly a thunderstorm, mostly cloudy, a high of 77.

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7: Sunny today, a high of 85. Tonight, increasing clouds, a low of 61. Tomorrow, mostly sunny, a high of 86. Tomorrow night, a 50% chance of showers and thunderstorms, a low of 66. Sunday, a 50% chance of showers and thunderstorms, mostly cloudy, a high of 82. Sunday night, a 60% chance of showers and thunderstorms, mostly cloudy, a low of 65. Labor Day Monday, a 70% chance of showers and possibly a thunderstorm, mostly cloudy, a high of 77.
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1: This is a special report from ABC News. The judge in the Lindsey Clancy case has officially declared a mistrial. It comes after Clancy's defense attorney, Kevin Reddington, tried to stay that declaration, which was struck down this afternoon by the Massachusetts State Supreme Court. ABC's Aaron Katursky, outside the courthouse in Plymouth, says it was an unusual move from Reddington.
2: I was struck, though, that in Reddington's argument to Judge Sullivan to urge the jury forward, despite three times coming back saying they're unable to reach a unanimous verdict, he did not appear to cite a lot of case law. And if he had it, he undoubtedly would have to make a more proper judicial argument.
1: Clancy was on trial for killing her three children in 2023, with her defense arguing she wasn't criminally liable for the crime since she was suffering from postpartum psychosis at the time. Jurors deliberated for 7 days. This is ABC News. Some good news out of Nepal. Two men were found alive inside a tunnel 9 days after deadly floods swept through the Himalayas region. Both men are reportedly in stable condition. Nearly 1,300 people were killed in last month's flooding. Thousands more remain missing. Argentina now ramping up efforts to stake a claim in the Falkland Islands after President Trump appeared to indicate this week the U.S. may move away from its neutral position on that disputed territory, currently controlled by Britain. ABC's Lama Hassan explains.
3: President Javier Milei is restating a long-standing position that Argentina has taken for many, many years, that when it comes to the Falkland Islands, or Las Malvinas as they are known, they have long tried to claim them as theirs. And what is new is that the rhetoric is definitely heating up. In a televised overnight address to the nation, Milei talked about plans to build a naval base, which he wants it to be very close to the Falkland Islands. A bit of a warning, if you like.
1: I'm Mike Dubusky, ABC News.
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7: sunny today, a high of 85. Tonight, increasing clouds, a low of 61. Tomorrow, mostly sunny, a high of 86. Tomorrow night, a 50% chance of showers and thunderstorms, a low of 66. Sunday, a 50% chance of showers and thunderstorms, mostly cloudy, a high of 82. Sunday night, a 60% chance of showers and thunderstorms, mostly cloudy, a low of 65. Labor Day Monday, a 70% chance of showers and possibly a thunderstorm, mostly cloudy, a high of 77.

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6: Sunny today, a high of 85. Tonight, increasing clouds, a low of 61. Tomorrow, mostly sunny, a high of 86. Tomorrow night, a 50% chance of showers and thunderstorms, a low of 66. Sunday, a 50% chance of showers and thunderstorms, mostly cloudy, a high of 82. Sunday night, a 60% chance of showers and thunderstorms, mostly cloudy, a low of 65. Labor Day Monday, a 70% chance of showers and possibly a thunderstorm, mostly cloudy, a high of 77.
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1: This is a special report from ABC News. This afternoon in Plymouth, Massachusetts, a mistrial officially declared in the case of Lindsay Clancy. ABC's Aaron Katursky is there.
2: There was a tense hush in the courtroom as the jury filed in. Judge William Sullivan intended to declare a mistrial. Defense attorney Kevin Reddington asked him again to inquire of a holdout juror who he blamed for days of deadlock. The judge declined. The jury came in. The judge said he was going to declare a mistrial. One juror put her head in her hands, appearing upset. Other jurors looked frustrated. Some simply looked defeated.
1: Clancy, who's admitted to killing her three children, is now being returned to a mental health facility. Her case has drawn national attention over the issue of postpartum mental health. Judge William Sullivan has set September 29th as the date for the court to come back and talk about next steps. This is ABC News. The head coach at LSU continues to face criticism ahead of the team's first game this weekend. It comes after his controversial decision to recruit several former pro players to suit up for the university, something the conference says is against their rules. ABC's Perry Russum explains.
3: In a stunning move, the SEC filing a federal lawsuit against LSU and its leadership, saying the school waged a deliberate and coordinated campaign to recruit professional athletes, breaking their rules. And new overnight, a Louisiana judge issued a preliminary injunction against the NCAA, clearing the way for LSU to put the players on their roster.
1: During a hearing, SEC's commissioner testified the line between professional sports and college sports needs to be maintained. And Serena and Venus Williams are reuniting. They're set to play doubles together tonight at the U.S. Open for the first time in 4 years. The Williams have won 14 major doubles titles together. Mike Dubusky, ABC News.
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3: Sunny today, a high of 85. Tonight, increasing clouds, a low of 61. Tomorrow, mostly sunny, a high of 86. Tomorrow night, a 50% chance of showers and thunderstorms, a low of 66. Sunday, a 50% chance of showers and thunderstorms, mostly cloudy, a high of 82. Sunday night, a 60% chance of showers and thunderstorms, mostly cloudy, a low of 65. Labor Day Monday, a 70% chance of showers and possibly a thunderstorm, mostly cloudy, a high of 77.

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6: Sunny today, a high of 85. Tonight, increasing clouds, a low of 61. Tomorrow, mostly sunny, a high of 86. Tomorrow night, a 50% chance of showers and thunderstorms, a low of 66. Sunday, a 50% chance of showers and thunderstorms, mostly cloudy, a high of 82. Sunday night, a 60% chance of showers and thunderstorms, mostly cloudy, a low of 65. Labor Day Monday, a 70% chance of showers and possibly a thunderstorm, mostly cloudy, a high of 77.

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2: This is a special report from ABC News. Despite a last-minute effort to secure an emergency stay by the defense, a judge today formally declaring a mistrial in the case against Lindsay Clancy, accused of killing her three children in 2023. Her defense had argued she's not criminally liable because she was suffering from postpartum psychosis at the time. However, one juror reportedly forced a deadlock, despite admitting reasonable doubt in the case, prompting that mistrial. Plymouth County District Attorney Tim Cruz.
3: I understand that this has been an emotional trial for everybody. It's emotional for the Duxbury community.
2: Meanwhile, Clancy's defense attorney, Kevin Reddington, says any potential retrial would be challenging.
4: I don't know if we will ever be able to get jurors that aren't aware of this case anywhere. New York, Washington, Georgia, Japan.
2: On September 29th, the court will reconvene to assess their next steps. This is ABC News. Ahead of the Labor Day weekend, gas prices are high, more than $4.10 on average, according to Gas Buddy. ABC's Matt Rivers says diesel prices are especially high.
5: Americans experiencing new pain at the pump with that new record price of diesel being set just yesterday. Of course, that's not the fuel that most Americans put in their cars every day, but it is the fuel that powers the cars and trucks that haul most of what we end up buying. It can have a negative effect on prices overall. The new record price, $5.80 per gallon per diesel, up more than $2 from a year ago.
2: Interior Secretary Doug Burgum says they're going to break ground on President Trump's proposed triumphal arch in the next 2 weeks, but now a group is asking a federal judge to issue a temporary restraining order on that project, arguing it needs an act of Congress to be approved. And former Olympian David Hearn is asking a judge to formally bar federal prosecutors from seeking new charges against him in the Reflecting Pool case. I'm Mike Dubusky, ABC News.
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14: sunny today, a high of 85. Tonight, increasing clouds, a low of 61. Tomorrow, mostly sunny, a high of 86. Tomorrow night, a 50% chance of showers and thunderstorms, a low of 66. Sunday, a 50% chance of showers and thunderstorms, mostly cloudy, a high of 82. Sunday night, a 60% chance of showers and thunderstorms, mostly cloudy, a low of 65. Labor Day Monday, a 70% chance of showers and possibly a thunderstorm, mostly cloudy, a high of 77.

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4: Sunny today, a high of 85. Tonight, increasing clouds, a low of 61. Tomorrow, mostly sunny, a high of 86. Tomorrow night, a 50% chance of showers and thunderstorms, a low of 66. Sunday, a 50% chance of showers and thunderstorms, mostly cloudy, a high of 82. Sunday night, a 60% chance of showers and thunderstorms, mostly cloudy, a low of 65. Labor Day Monday, a 70% chance of showers and possibly a thunderstorm, mostly cloudy, a high of 77.
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1: This is a special report from ABC News. Judge William Sullivan declaring a mistrial in the case of Lindsey Clancy after the jury came back deadlocked once again today. Sullivan with this message for jurors.
2: I watched every day, day after day, week after week, all of you performing that duty that you braced for. And I just kind of wanted to let you know I understood how hard everybody worked in this case.
1: The deadlock apparently came down to one person, according to defense attorney Kevin Reddington, who unsuccessfully attempted to impose a stay on the judge's mistrial declaration. Reddington had argued Clancy was suffering from postpartum psychosis at the time she strangled her three children to death in 2023 before throwing herself out of a second-story window in her house, and therefore she should not be held criminally liable for the crime. The court reconvenes at the end of the month to discuss next steps in the case. This is ABC News. An ICE agent was charged today with six federal counts of making materially false statements to investigators, according to a copy of an indictment unsealed today. 52-year-old Christian Castro allegedly lied about shooting through a door during a January incident where a man was hit with a bullet. He initially said he was attacked by several people, but video evidence soon afterwards directly contradicted Castro and another agent's account.
3: It's the first time that we've seen the Justice Department, the federal government, get involved and actually prosecute one of the federal agents that were dispatched in these immigration surges that we saw earlier this year. And these charges against Castro come after federal officials say that he lied about that account of his interactions with two of these undocumented immigrants in Minneapolis.
1: ABC's Alex Mallon. And a man was arrested yesterday for unruly behavior on an American Airlines flight, appearing to be inebriated and yelling racial and homophobic language. I'm Mike Dubusky, ABC News.
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15: Increasing clouds tonight, the low holding around 61 degrees. East winds will be light at around 5 miles per hour. Tomorrow, mostly sunny, a high of 86. East-southeast winds at 5 to 10 miles per hour. Saturday night, increasing cloudiness again, a 50% chance of showers and thunderstorms, a low of 66. Sunday, mostly cloudy, another 50% chance of showers and thunderstorms, and a high of 82.
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2: Increasing clouds tonight, a low holding around 61 degrees. East winds will be light at around 5 miles per hour. Tomorrow, mostly sunny, a high of 86. East-southeast winds at 5 to 10 miles per hour. Saturday night, increasing cloudiness again, a 50% chance of showers and thunderstorms, a low of 66. Sunday, mostly cloudy, another 50% chance of showers and thunderstorms, and a high of 82.
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1: This is a special report from ABC News. After weeks of hearing arguments in the case of Lindsey Clancy and after 7 days of deliberations, the jury remained deadlocked today. And ultimately, Judge William Sullivan declared a mistrial in the closely watched case. Plymouth County District Attorney Tim Cruz praising the prosecution team.
2: We're here at this courthouse today because those children are not. One of our many roles as prosecutors is seeking justice and giving voice to those who are tragically taken from us.
1: Meanwhile, Clancy's defense attorney, Kevin Reddington, responding with this.
3: You don't stand here on a bunch of microphones and crow about your victory, because you, Tim, were crushed, as well you should have been.
1: Reddington had argued Clancy shouldn't be held criminally liable for killing her three children in 2023 because she was suffering from postpartum psychosis at the time. This is ABC News. There may be new evidence that implicates another person in the 9/11 attacks. Chief Investigative Correspondent Aaron Katursky has the details.
4: Families say there is new evidence suggesting the Al-Qaeda hijackers had an accomplice.
5: What I consider to be smoking gun evidence.
4: Rhett Eagleson, whose father Bruce died in the South Tower, is among thousands of relatives of 9/11 victims suing Saudi Arabia and pursuing evidence he says the United States has long tried to withhold.
5: This is him right here.
4: That new material includes home video, notes, and sketches from one man. Omar Al-Bayoumi, the FBI, has said he was really a Saudi intelligence asset who helped two of the hijackers settle in the U.S.
1: The National Highway Traffic Safety Administration says it's investigating Tesla's new robo-taxi, which the carmaker calls the Cybercab. Specifically, NHTSA says it wants to look at how Tesla certified the self-driving vehicles, which don't come with a steering wheel, pedals, or driver controls of any kind. I'm Mike Dubusky, ABC News.
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10: Increasing clouds tonight, the low holding around 61 degrees. East winds will be light at around 5 miles per hour. Tomorrow, mostly sunny, a high of 86. East-southeast winds at 5 to 10 miles per hour. Saturday night, increasing cloudiness again, a 50% chance of showers and thunderstorms, a low of 66. Sunday, mostly cloudy, another 50% chance of showers and thunderstorms, and a high of 82.

0: 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It's a Friday night in September, and that means we got football. Wadena Deer Creek, week one home opener against the Long Prairie Gray Eagle Thunder. These two teams met a year ago to kick off their season down in Long Prairie. It was an 8-0 win for the Wolverines. Wadena Deer Creek had two wins a season ago. They're trying to improve off of that. Long Prairie, a Gray Eagle, looking for their first victory since the 2024 season as well. We got a lot to talk about in the Becker Transport and Aggregate pregame show. Both teams have an optimism for the start of a fresh season, and we break down the Wadena Deer Creek Wolverines versus the Long Prairie Gray Eagle Thunder. When we return on the Becker Transport and Aggregate pregame show, we will talk with Wadena Deer Creek head football coach Kyle Petermeyer. That's coming up in 3 minutes on the Superstation K106.
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0: Superstation K106, I'm CJ Baumgartner, getting ready for week one, kicking off between the Wadena Deer Creek Wolverines and the Long Prairie Gray Eagle Thunder. And we're joined with Wadena Deer Creek head football coach Kyle Pietermeyer. And coach, here we are. We're back at it. How excited are you guys to get game number one on?
9: We're super excited. We were just kind of saying after practice yesterday that our kids are kind of sick of each other and doing the same thing every day against each other. So they're excited to get out there on a Friday night at home, especially to get out in front of hopefully a big crowd. And we had a good, great week of school this week. And it feels like everything's kind of back in the air as far as fall sports and football as well. So again, super excited to get out there get with the home fans and get out there and play some football.
0: Yeah, you know, what's the breakdown look like of this year's team, older team, younger team, and just talk about what you've seen out of them the first couple weeks of practice?
9: Yeah, I'd say age-wise, still kind of a younger team, but experience-wise, a little bit more experience. We got, I think, depending on how everyone else health-wise and everything, we'll have about six seniors out there, which is awesome. I mean, six seniors who have been through a lot, and they kind of stuck it out to the end and just excited to get them out on the field and play for their senior year. But all the grades below that are pretty good. We got, I think, 10 or 11 juniors and then a good amount of sophomores and about 20 freshmen. So just a lot of young kids coming up, but a lot of kids who have had experience playing in 9th, 10th, 11th grade. So just a little bit of a mix, but excited to get out there and gel and just see how they all mix together.
0: You know, I know we talked a little bit kind of in the preseason here that you guys had really kind of been doing a lot of football activities over the summer. How much have you noticed that kind of helping you guys jump fast out of the gate?
9: Yeah, I think our biggest thing is just that if you want to get good at something, you got to do it, and you got to do it over and over again. And for us, we haven't done a lot of like football specific things in the summer in the past. I know we put a big emphasis on the weight room and on our speed and strength stuff that we do. But we decide if we want to take a next step, we got to really work on stuff. And we've had plenty of camps and stuff in the past, but this summer we really pushed it and used up all our days. And we traveled to a couple different places just to kind of see how other teams do stuff and get against other guys that's not just ourselves. So I think taking time to work on stuff at our place and getting to go against other teams has really helped us out just to kind of get to day one of fall camp and know what we're doing and be a little bit further ahead than we've been in the past on those first couple days and first couple weeks. So we feel like we've been at it for a little bit just because we did some stuff in the summer and took a little bit of a break there, and now we're back in the fall and we get to see all that hard work of things that we've been doing in the summer hopefully pay off here as we get into our game schedule and take what we learned and apply it.
0: All right, what's the identity of the 2026 Wadena Deer Creek Wolverines going to be? What through the first few weeks of camp, what throughout kind of just scheming up this new season, what do you guys expect to be kind of the tent poles of how you play football this year?
9: Yeah, biggest thing for us is we want to hang our hat on being a physical team. And for us, we put a big emphasis on defense this year, just being something that in the past, I feel like we've maybe gotten to the right spot, but just haven't been that physical team to kind of bring it to the offense and be a team that wants to kind of set the tone. So we've been putting a lot of emphasis on being physical and fast on defense and just flying to the ball and getting one hat, two hats, three hats, everybody to the ball and rallying. And on offense, we want to be a team that pounds the rock for sure. I think we have better skill positions this year. We have more guys kind of spread out, and Cam having a second year quarterback being able to get that ball and get it to different guys. But at the end of the day, we want to hang our hat on being able to run the football, and I think our guys up front have been doing a good job. I know we got all of our linemen are back from previous seasons and guys who have had a lot of experience up front. So for us, I guess our biggest message to our kids is being physical and fast and being a team that can run the football.
0: All right, what do you know about Long Prairie Gray Eagle, and what's the keys to victory here in week one?
9: Yeah, we haven't had a lot of experience with LPGE. Played them last year for the first time, so just kind of get to know the things that they do and their coaching staff who was new last year. But for us, it's just kind of taking care of our own things. I think for us, if we can take care of the football, it's obviously a huge thing, and every coach is going to tell you that. But if we want to be a team that runs the football, we got to make sure that every time we run it, we keep it and it's ours, and the drive only ends in the end zone. But for us on defense, making sure, like I said, we fly to the football and we tackle and team tackle and get them to the ground and just limiting all the mistakes that kind of cost the football game. And thinking back to last year when we played them, low scoring 8-0 game. And for us early, I know we had the ball inside the 10-yard line, I think two or three times, and we fumbled on the goal line once and did some things that really hurt us early in that game to kind of keep it close. So if we can kind of eliminate those mistakes and just do what we've been doing in practice and in scrimmages the last couple weeks, That's going to put us in a much better position on Friday.
0: All right, last question. We'll let you get out of here. Back-to-back home games to start the year. How much does that energize your team, and how great is it going to be to play in front of the home fans?
9: It's awesome. I know our kids last year, starting the first 2 weeks away, it's just obviously any game is a great game, home or away, but just kind of

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0: Superstation K106, some CJ Baumgartner. This is the Becker Transport and Aggregate pregame show as we get ready for week one between the Wadena Deer Creek Wolverines and the Long Prairie Gray Eagle Thunder from the Wadena Deer Creek football field in Wadena. Week one, Friday night in September, means that we got football on the air. I'm CJ Baumgartner, joined as always by Dirk Schultz, and we're getting for another season of Wadena Deer Creek and Long Prairie Gray Eagle football here today in week one. These are two teams that are looking to build some positive momentum here in 2026. For Wadena Deer Creek, their head coach Kyle Pietermeyer. You just heard from him. Long Prairie Gray Eagle Thunder second-year head coach Daytrick Mitchell on hand as well here throughout their season. As the Thunder, they went winless last year, forfeited their final two games of the season. For Wadena Deer Creek, they went 2-7 last year, where their season ended in the opening round of the playoffs against Staples Motley. And getting ready for the start of a new season. Dirk, it's a new feeling in the air. Just talk about how great it is when coaches, players get on that sideline ready for week one. Having a little technical issues. We'll get Dirk in just a second here later on as we get ready for the start of the national anthem here from the Wadena Deer Creek football field. Looks like we're getting ready for the national anthem as well, so we will take a pause and we'll be back in 3 minutes with the opening kickoff on the Superstation K106.
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6: Superstation K106. This is the Becker Transport and Aggregate pregame show wrapping up that as we get ready for the opening kickoff tonight from the Wadena Deer Creek football field in Wadena as the Wolverines host the Long Prairie Gray Eagle Thunder. Week one action. Both teams have yet to play this season, so two teams with a fresh record. There's opening season, there's optimism, and now joined by Dirk Schultz. And Dirk, week one, ready to roll here. You know, how great is that feeling on the sideline? How much kind of anticipation, the jitters, the excitement? What's that feeling down on the sideline as you get ready for week one?
7: Well, you got the butterflies, and you got young kids that have never experienced it before, and you got veterans. The whole key is to try and control it. You don't want to get tired out from a huge burst of emotion to start the game. You know, and another factor you're going to have tonight just with the heat, you know, you're going to be looking at water breaks and watching so guys aren't cramping up and things like that. But you want to be hyped, but you don't want to be overhyped, and you don't want to, you know, watching warm-ups, you could see the kids are a little fired up. You don't want to blow that energy during warm-up, so we'll see what they did.
6: All right, and for Wadena Deer Creek, they won two games a year ago, returning a lot of players, especially on the offensive and defensive lines. How important is that when you get into a season, knowing that some of the guys up front have a little continuity?
7: Well, it's huge. There shouldn't be any looks that are a surprise to them. They've seen all the defensive fronts. Now it's a matter of you didn't have a ton of success last year, but if you can start off hot this year, you know, then it all starts to click that, hey, what coach has been coaching us up on makes sense, and they should be able to establish a line of scrimmage on both sides of the ball, which is a huge factor.
6: And for Long Prairie, Great Eagle, they went winless a season ago. First-year head coach Daytrick Mitchell yet to get a win and under his tenure at Long Prairie, Great Eagle. They had some little bit of low numbers by the end of the year, some bumps and bruises, like Wadena Deer Creek did at the end of 2024, forfeited the end of their season. And, you know, for a program like that, coming back, fresh start, you know, how important is it for them to come firing out of the gates and just try and, again, build that momentum in a program?
7: Same thing. You know, they want to get off to a good start. They just want to go out and see the kids. Even though their season was cut short, you know, they still had the practices and games prior to that. They probably still got together and did some things. And then with the summer rules being what they are nowadays, you can do a whole bunch of stuff. So you just want to see if the kids are buying in that you got. And, you know, if you can get a break or two and stay in a ball game, that's going to be the key for them. If they can hang around tonight and during the season, and see if good things can come from that.
6: The Wadena Deer Creek Wolverines are going to receive the opening kickoff as Long Prairie Great Eagle will kick going left to right on your radio dial. Wadena Deer Creek will go from right to left. The Wolverines in their blue uniforms with gold numbers on the front and back, blue helmets with the Wolverine logo on each side, blue face masks, and gold pants. Long Prairie Great Eagle has blue pants with the white jerseys, black numbers on the front and back, Thunder above the numbers in black with blue trim as well. I believe black helmets, but they have the blue Guardian caps on as they are kicking from left to right. And back to receive are the Wolverines, and the opening kick is underway. It's a good kick down to about the 18-yard line, returning it now to the right side, trying to build that wall, going down to the 35-40, down the sideline, 45-50, a wall, and does he have enough? And he will. An opening drive, a kickoff return, touchdown for Conrad Cole. A kickoff return starting at the 18-yard line, about right in the middle of the football field, Dirk. Worked his way to the right side, got a blue wall, and ran it all the way for six. What a way to start the season for Wadena Deer Creek.
7: Yeah, electrifying start. Great start for them, and they pick up where they left off last year. They had a potent kick return last year. They set up that wall really nice, and he hit the seam and untouched. So big start, big fireworks.
6: And so for Wadena Deer Creek now, they get ready to try and kick this point after. Kicking will be number 88, Keenan Lemkel. Snap spot, kick is up, and it's good. And just like that, Wadena Deer Creek, 15 seconds into their season, have a 7-0 lead. We're back in 1 minute, Superstation, K106.
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6: 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Baumgartner joined by Dirk Schultz, 7-0 Wadena Deer Creek leading the Long Prairie Great Eagle Thunder after an 82-yard kickoff return touchdown by Conrad Cole to open up the season for the Wolverines. And the kick is underway, kicking off from the 40-yard line, picked up at the 15, Long Prairie Great Eagle going to take their shot, returning this kick for the Thunder is number one, Rayson Cordham, and he's taken down by Cam Snyder around to the 26-yard line here for the Wolverines. And Dirk, I missed it on that, or I guess, did I miss anything on that opening kick? What did you see? What did you like out of the Wolverines on that opening kick return touchdown? How important is that to start off a season?
7: Well, it's huge. And the best part of that opening kick return is Principal Thunberg's up here, and he didn't have to mess up the play clock yet tonight, so we're all excited to see that.
6: New play clocks, by the way, on each side of the field at the Wadena Deer Creek football field. one below the scoreboard, one behind the end zone. Run up the middle for Long Prairie Great Eagle, stuffed by the Wolverine front for no gain. And so no gain for Long Prairie Great Eagle, going to make it second and 10 for the Thunder. Now there is 11:23 to go in the first quarter. Wolverines up 7-0. So for this Wolverine defense, we'll give you the lineup here. On the defensive line, starting Will.